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2: 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Yes, I'm Marty Cool, and it's time now for the Blues Review.

Yes, sir. Reaching back a few years for that one, 27, in fact, for Tab Benoit and his version of Don't Lose Your Cool there. Just recently found out Tab Benoit is coming to Tucson. He won't be here till August, but it'll be August 21st at the Fox Theater. So it'll be good to have Tab Benoit back in Tucson. To some Blaze Blue for you. So that's good news, I think. Good news. It's always nice to have some good news surrounded by all the bad news that we seem to be hearing all the time on the news. So good news is blues news, it seems to be these days. So stay tuned for that. And we'll mention that when it gets a little closer. Lots of good stuff happening blues-wise anyway around Tucson. And right here on KXCI tonight for the next 4 hours on the Blues Review. So stay tuned. We're going to have some fun with the music, and there'll be new stuff, old stuff, lots of blues stuff coming your way here on the Blues Review. So thanks for tuning in. Thanks for being there. Thanks for supporting that all these years here on KXCI. And we'll have some fun because blues music is blues therapy as far as I'm concerned, and that's what it's all about, at least for me on Saturday night. It'll feel good. And we're starting things off tonight with a fella named Johnny Ray Jones. He's from Southern California. He's got a great lineup on his albums this time around. The album's called Mystic Chiefs. And that's what he calls his band, too. Junior Watson on guitar, Carl Sonny Leyland on the piano, and the harmonica player this time around is Tex Nakamura. First came across Tex when he was playing with the 44s. Another one of my favorite Southern California bands is the 44s. Tex is a really fine harmonica player. Johnny Ray Jones, a fine blues singer. And this is a song that kind of sums it up. If you're looking for good blues, tune in to the Blues Review. Don't go no farther. Johnny Ray Jones on KXCI.

right. There's a nice laid-back instrumental there from Tad Robinson. It's from an album called One to Infinity, and it's called Little Rascal. That's what it's called. Alex Schultz on guitar and Ken Sadak on the piano. Rob Piazza and the Mighty Flyers for that with That's What She Hollered. That's from an album called Keeping It Real. That tune's just got such a great hook to it, you know. You'll be thinking about that all the rest of the night, probably. At least that's what happens to me, anyway. Henry Carvajal on the guitar and Honey Piazza on the piano. Harp Dog Brown with It Must Have Been the Devil, an old Otis Spann tune there. Featured Carl Sonny Leyland on the piano. And Jordy Edmonds on the guitar. That's from an album called Traveling with the Blues. A great album from 2016. Gosh, can't believe that's 10 years old already. And we started that set with Johnny Ray Jones. And that's Johnny Ray's most recent release. I believe he's working on something else now. Mystic Chiefs is the name of it. Junior Watson on guitar. Once again, Carl Sonny Leyland on the piano. And Tex Nakamura on the harmonica. And lots of cool stuff to take us into the Blues Review tonight. Some harmonica forward stuff, as usual here on the Blues Review, because that's what feels best to me anyway. And I got plenty of great music coming your way right up until 9 o'clock tonight. So stay tuned. And let's have some fun. Maybe push the coffee table back a little bit, couple of chairs, roll up the rug, dance a little bit, and once again, let's have some fun tonight. And forget about all the nonsense that happens during the week, and just play some blues. What do you say? Humane Borders seeks volunteers this summer for desert water runs in southern Arizona. Help check and refill their blue barrels that support migrants crossing the Sonoran Desert during extreme heat. Volunteer drivers and passengers are needed. Learn more about how to get involved at humaneborders.org. This has been a community impact announcement from 91.3 KXCI Tucson. KXCI welcomes Democracy Now! Host Amy Goodman for the opening of Steal This Story, Please. The documentary depicts three decades of her unwavering journalism and commitment to independent media. A limited number of tickets are available for a special KXCI fundraiser meet and greet with Amy Goodman that includes passes to the sold-out Saturday, May 30th matinee. Tickets and details

for the KXEI fundraiser with Amy Goodman are available at kxei.org. Okay, we're going to get back to some blues here. Shifting gears a little bit, got a couple of piano tunes to take us across the bottom of the hour here. Starting out with the great Little Brother Montgomery. This goes back to 1961, I believe it was actually recorded in Chicago. And it's one of my favorite Little Brother Montgomery tunes. It's called Prescription for the Blues, because the doctor is in. This is KXEI.

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I'm Lofi from the future of radio. 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

that's what I'm talking about. The blues is full of hope. The sun's going to shine in my back door someday. That's right. That's a great Barrel House Chuck there with a Little Brother Montgomery tune. And it's called I Keep On Drinking, because I just know things are going to get better. That's why I keep drinking anyway. Blues Callin' is the name of the album. Barrel House Chuck there with a great Little Brother tune. And right in front of that, Little Brother Montgomery himself with Prescription for the Blues. And I got Rufus Thomas coming up next, so stay tuned for that. 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Australian multi-instrumentalist Tash Sultana's innovative use of looping and layering arranges vivid shades of guitar, bass, keys, percussion, and horns alongside soulful vocals. More information at rialtotheater.com. To enter a contest to be on the KXEI Presents guest list for Tash Sultana on May 27th, visit the What's New page at kxei.org. All KXEI contest rules can be found on the contest rules page at kxei.org. 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Participants will explore gardening, native plants, composting, art projects, and cooking with ingredients from the farm. Space is limited, and the application deadline is June 4th. More information at communityfoodbank.org. All right, we're going to get back to some blues here. And shifting gears a little bit, we're going to go back a few years to kick this stuff off with the great Rufus Thomas. And this is a song called Walking in the Rain. This goes back to 1953 for Sun Records in Memphis with Joe Hill Lewis on the guitar and Rufus on the piano. This is KXEI.

about me being down. 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

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She went up, boy.

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It won't be no shoes, or neither no hat. I'll be pushing you around with that.

That's a lot of lies, you know, but you know, some people have around 20,000-30,000 lies, so there you go. Anyway, Guitar Slim right there, and that's from an album called Suffering Mind. That was 1954 at Universal Studios there in Chicago. Great stuff from Guitar Slim. T. Valentine before that with a song called Teenage Jump. That was recorded for B and Baby Records there in Chicago, and might have been Detroit Jr. on that crazy piano stuff. Johnny Wright with Up Boy, and that was 1954 for Deluxe in Detroit. Johnny Wright was a great character who recorded not just in Detroit, but down in St. Louis too, with a little help from Ike Turner down there, but he recorded Up Boy there at Joe's Record Shop in Detroit, there on Hastings Street, and some very cool stuff that he recorded in those days. Harold Burridge with I Cry For You, that was 1958 for the Cobra label in Chicago, with Otis Rush on guitar, Henry Gray on piano, Willie Dixon on bass, Odie Payne on drums, and he's got Harold Ashby and Ab Locke both on saxophone. Harold Burridge was a great songwriter. He was also a really fine piano player, but he had Henry Gray on the piano there. But he's one of those unsung heroes, I think, of Chicago blues. Sly Williams with a tune called Boot Hill, and that went back to 1960 for Sutton Records. His real name was Curly Page, and we started things off with Rufus Thomas and a song called Walking in the Rain. Not a big hit for him, but 1953 for Sun Records. Had some cool guitar stuff from Joe Hill Lewis, and it had Rufus just comping away on the piano there. And but I like the guitar stuff on that. Great stuff, and some pretty down-home things there. And I like that kind of stuff. But up next, I got something from a brand new album from Taj Mahal and Phantom Blues Band together. The album's just called Time, and it just came out. It's got some great stuff on it, including this tune here, originally written by and done by a fellow named Charles Sheffield. Charles Sheffield recorded it for Excello Records, but it's been recorded by a whole ton of other people since then. Charles Sheffield's still one of my favorite versions of it, but it's a song called It's Your Voodoo Workin'. Taj does a great version of it. Janova Magnus did a great version of it. There's a lot of great versions. This is a good one right here. It's Your Voodoo Workin' here on KXCI.

there's some sort of voodoo working on folks out there, because they sure seem to be a little bit wonky, I'm telling you. Taj Mahal and Phantom Blues Band, It's Your Voodoo Working. Time is the name of the album, and that's Joe Sublette on the saxophone, John Cleary on the piano on this time around, and a great album. It's brand new on Resonating Records, and lots of good stuff on it, so keep an eye out for it and maybe pick it up. Pierre Lecoq's Mississippi Heat coming up next, and plenty more good music coming your way here on the Blues Review. KXCI welcomes Democracy Now! 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I'm Marty Cool. This is the Blues Review, and we'll be, well, for another 3 hours, so stick around. We'll have some fun and play some music and get in a good mood, make some smiles, maybe dance a little bit. That's what it's about here at the Blues Review. And up next, I got Pierre Lecoq's Mississippi Heat. And this is not the new album. This is the one right before it. It's called Madeline. And features Danisha Hamilton on the vocals and Giles Corey on guitar. And, of course, Pierre Lecoq on the harmonica. And this is a song called Batty Crazy here on KXCI.

Batty crazy, yeah. It's easy to get driven batty crazy. Short drive, batty crazy. Denisha Hamilton on the vocals this time around. Giles Corey on guitar. Pierre Lecoque on the harmonica. Madeline is the name of the album. That came out in 2022. He's got a new one out, too, that's really good. So keep an eye out for Pierre Lecoque's Mississippi Heat. And we'll stick in a kind of a Chicago vein here. Up next is Nora Jean Wallace. Now, this is an album that came out in 2020. She should be about due for something new, too. I'm a big fan of hers. This is an album called Blues Woman, and this features Steve Geiger on the harmonica. And this is a song called Victim. And this is going to slow us down just a little bit here. Something kind of deep that goes back, like I say, about 6 years here with the great Nora Jean Wallace. Where else but KXCI?

Yeah, that's a new release from Robin Capsalis. She's out of Chicago, and it came out on a label called Blues House Productions, which is actually John Primer's label. Giles Robson on the harmonica and Francois Nicolo on the guitar. I don't know that I pronounced that right, but it was recorded in Europe, and Giles and the band's from Europe, so there you go. Anyway, from France, I guess. The Blues Is in the House is the name of the album, and that, of course, Little Walter's classic Up the Line by Robin Capsalis there. Mary Lane in front of that. Mary's out of Chicago, and that's from an album called Appointment with the Blues. The song's called Leave Me Alone. Johnny B. Moore on guitar and Detroit Jr. on piano. And that album is from 1998. Mary Lane is still going strong and performing semi-regularly. She's 84 years old, but still gets up and performs, and does it fairly regular. And so if you happen to be up there and you catch Mary Lane, tell them Marty Cool sent you from Tucson, Arizona. They'll be happy to hear about that. And it's cool to know that she's still putting it out there, too. Miss Angel Brown with Born with Five Senses. That features Sean Kellerman on the guitar. Down in Mississippi is the name of that album. It comes from 2015. It's on Electrofi Records. And she lives in Canada, and she's Mel Brown's wife. Mel Brown has passed on now, but Miss Angel is still at it and sounding good, sings the blues, and sings it pretty well, I think. And it's a great album, Down in Mississippi. It's on Electrofi Records. And we started that little set there with Nora Jean Wallace and a song called Victim. That's off her, it's her most recent album. Came out in 2020, and it's called Blues Woman. That's on Severn Records. Severn is out of business now because David Earle, who owned the label, has passed on. So the label is not moving forward, I guess is the best way to put it. He passed away a year and a half or 2 years ago, something like that. But left some good music on the label, if you can find the label stuff. So, great stuff. And up next, I got Matt Woods, Tucson Queer Trans Football Club, Youth Soccer, or QTFC,

hosts soccer camps and community events for transgender, queer, questioning, and allied youth in Tucson. From May 30th to June 20th, youth ages 6 to 15 can take part in sessions twice a week in a welcoming and playful environment. All gear, snacks, and supplies are included. No soccer experience is needed, and youth of all identities are welcome. Find details on the QTFC soccer social media pages. This has been a community impact announcement from 91.3 KXCI Tucson. KXCI welcomes Democracy Now! Host Amy Goodman for the opening of Steal This Story, Please. The documentary depicts three decades of her unwavering journalism and commitment to independent media. A limited number of tickets are available for a special KXCI fundraiser meet and greet with Amy Goodman that includes passes to the sold-out Saturday, May 30th matinee. Tickets and details for the KXCI fundraiser with Amy Goodman are available at kxci.org. Okay, back to the blues we go here. With a couple of things that kind of lean towards the acoustic side of things, starting out with Matt Woods. Now, Matt Woods is an Iowa-based guitar player and a pretty darn good one, I think. This is from an album called Sawdust and Gasoline. It goes back to 2015. Matt's a farmer back by Boone, Iowa, and a really great guitar player and a fine singer of the blues. This is a song called My Name Ringin'. This is KXCI.

0: Not consistent advice. I'm broke most of the time, and I still worry. Tinsley Ellis right there, and that's off his new release. It's called Labor Love. It's on Alligator Records. It's all acoustic like that, just like his last album was. This is a song called Too Broke. And I tell you, you can still worry, even if you're broke. Matt Woods before that from Boone, Iowa. And a song called My Name Ringin' from his album Sawdust and Gasoline. He's got two albums that are acoustic like that that are just great. And he's got a couple of them that are full band stuff. He plays pretty regular there around Central Iowa. So if you're up around Central Iowa and you see the Matt Woods band playing, go see him. Tell him Marty Cool sent you, and they'll be glad to hear that too. So great band and a great guitar player. And good stuff. Got the Frankie Lee Band coming up next. And plenty more good blues coming your way here on the Blues Review. Tattoo that on your shoulder. Yes, sir. Millions for Tucson raffle tickets are now on sale on the shop page at kxei.org. 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Okay, we're going to get back to some blues here. And once again, shifting gears just a little bit. Up next, I got the great Frankie Lee. Frankie Lee is one of the great characters of the blues. Great, one of the great voices of the blues, too, for that matter. This is from an album called Here I Go Again. It goes back to 1998 and features the wonderful Bobby Murray on guitar. And this is an old Otis Redding tune. It's called Open the Door. Frankie Lee on KXEI.
1: You know, I've been so wrong so many times, and we've all been wrong.

Yes, indeed. There's a set of music featuring some of the great voices of our times, that being Mighty Sam McClain right there. That album goes back about 25 years. It's called Sweet Dreams and features Bruce Katz on the organ, Kevin Bell's on the guitar, and that's a song called Living in My Dreams. The great Mighty Sam McClain. He was something else, I tell you. Wee Willie Walker and the Anthony Paul Soul Orchestra before that with a song called Lovey Dovey, and that's from an album called After a While. That featured Terry O'Dobby helping out on the vocals. A couple of great singers right there. Wee Willie Walker, great singer and great R&B and soul singer. Bobby Blue Bland with a song called That Did It. That was recorded in 1966 for the Duke label. Duke made its home in Houston, Texas, but that was recorded in Chicago. Not sure who the band was backing him up on that, but just a great song, I think, from Bobby Bland, and one of my favorites. The Love Light Orchestra with a song called Tricklin' Down, and that's from their album called Leave the Light On. Vocalist on that was John Nemeth, the great John Nemeth, and possibility that John might be coming to town later this year. I'll know more as later this year myself about that. John's a great harmonica player too, and this is not his regular band, but he regularly sits in with them and sings with them, and there's a couple of albums out by him. They're a great horn band out of Memphis, and that's where John's living these days. So Leave the Light On is the name of the album. It's on NOLA Blue. And we started that set of music there with the great Frankie Lee, whose recording career started back in the 60s, the early 1960s.

Yes, indeed. That's Ivan Appelrath on the guitar. The tune's called The Twisted Top. Blue and Instrumental is the name of the album. It's on Ellersoul Records. That's Big Joe Mayer on the drums and Chris Wetling on the saxophone. Very cool album if you can find it. Ellersoul Records. Maybe just Google up Ellersoul Records. They got a lot of great titles anyway, so Ivan is just one of them. And up next, we've got a brand new album from Bob Courtois, Bob Courtois and Friends. It's called Ernestine Blues. And plenty of good stuff on this album here. This is a song that features the great Oscar Wilson on the vocals. Oscar was in town recently with the Cashbox Kings, and he was a vocalist for the Cashbox Kings. That's his regular gig. And he's on got a couple of songs on this Bob Courtois album. This song also features Jimmy Primetime Smith and Bob Margolin on guitar, Anthony Jirashi on the piano, and Wes Starr on the drums. Great lineup on this album by Bob Courtois. And once again, it's called Ernestine Blues. Bob and Jimmy will be coming down and playing around Tucson and Green Valley now and then for the next few months. So if you get a chance to see them, tell them Marty Cool sent you, and pick up this album, maybe a couple others that Bob has available. They're all just great, and you can tell him I said so. And just pick them up, and you'll be glad too. So this is just one of them. This is a song called Down in Mississippi, featuring Oscar Wilson, here on KXCI.

Yes, indeed. You got some blues here tonight. That's what we're doing. That's Lurie Bell, one of my favorite Chicago players there, and a song called Do You Hear? That's from an album called Can't Shake This Feeling. That's Matthew Sculler on the harmonica and Roosevelt Purefoy on the piano. And a great album it is. Lurie's got a few albums there on Delmark Records, and they're all just great. In fact, Lurie's got a bunch of albums out there that are all just great. And just like I say, one of my favorite Chicago guitar players out there. Harmonica Shaw before that, he's out of Detroit. And he's just a regular character of the blues. Jack DeKaiser plays guitar and Julian Fouth on the piano. Dr. Baker's Blues was the name of that. The album's called Having Nothing Don't Bother Me. Harmonica Shaw's definitely one of the great characters of the blues, and he's out of Detroit. He's a unique songwriter and a great harmonica player. Big Bill Morganfield with a song called Peace of Mind. That comes from an album called Born Lover. Goes back to 2009, and Steve Geiger plays the harmonica on that one. Bob Cortor got us started. Bob Cortor and Friends from his new release called Ernestine Blues. Down in Mississippi was the name of that tune, featuring Oscar Wilson on the vocals, Jimmy Primetime Smith, and Bob Margolin on guitar. And it's a great lineup on the album, as you might expect. Lots of good friends helping him out. And the Boll Weevils wearing overalls. And I don't believe they do, but they might down there, so you just never know. Down in Mississippi was the name of the tune. So once again, Bob Cortor and his friends, Jimmy Primetime Smith, coming to Tucson, I think late May. No, maybe not late May, because that's coming right up here. So they're going to be around here, so check out Monterey Court's website. For that, check out Bob's website. I know they're going to be around here and playing some blues for you, so definitely worth checking them out. And I got Joe Felisco and Eric Noden coming up next. Humane Borders seeks volunteers this summer for desert water runs in southern Arizona. 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Volunteer drivers and passengers are needed. 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This has been a community impact announcement from 91.3 KXCI Tucson. 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Okay, back to the blues here. With a couple of things that lean towards the acoustic side of things. First up, Joe Felisco and Eric Noden. Joe Felisco is a harmonica player and harmonica builder that most of the great harmonica players I know deal with Joe. He'll build their harmonicas for them, custom make them, and so on. Eric Noden is a Chicago-based guitar player, plays a more acoustic Delta guitarist and great guitar player. And all around nice fella who I'm sad to say passed away just a week ago or so. Not sure what he passed away of, haven't heard that yet.
It was suddenly and unexpectedly, really sad to hear about it, because he's a real talent, Eric Knowden is. This is a tune from an album that Joe and Eric did together. Eric also has albums of his own out, I think like 9 of them, including the stuff that he did with Joe Felisco. This is an album called Icy Special, and it's Joe Felisco and Eric Knowden together, and this is a song that really features more of Eric's guitar playing. It's called Me and Sonny. Joe Felisco and Eric Knowden. Rest in peace, Eric Knowden. This is KXCI.

That finished off pretty quick, anyway. This is Buddy Flett. Now, Buddy Flett's out of Shreveport, Louisiana. He's a Shreveport blues icon. Been around there for decades. A member of a band called A-Train. That had a couple of great albums out, and a band called the Bluebirds that had a couple more great albums out. But I mentioned last week that a couple of weeks ago, Buddy Flett passed away unexpectedly. I hate when these guys pass away unexpectedly, but I suppose that's the best way to pass away, I suppose. Buddy Flett. And a song called Done Somebody Wrong, Elmore James thing. This is from an album called Mississippi Sea, S-E-A. So rest in peace, Buddy Flett. Joe Felisco and Eric Noden in front of that with me and Sonny from their album Icy Special. And rest in peace, Eric Noden, who passed away around the 15th. Unexpectedly, way too young. Buddy Flett was in his 70s. Eric Noden, I think, just in his 40s. So, but a couple of great losses there, regardless. So, go see him when you can, and give us flowers when we're living, as what I always say. Pee Wee Creighton up next. The Homing Project's monthly volunteer meeting will take place Saturday, May 30th at 10 a.m. in the Ward 3 Conference Room, 1510 East Grant Road. The Homing Project works to build transitional micro-home villages for people experiencing homelessness. New volunteers are encouraged to arrive at 9:30 a.m. for orientation and introductions. Learn more at thehomingproject.org. This has been a community impact announcement from 91.3 KXCI Tucson. KXCI welcomes Democracy Now! Host Amy Goodman for the opening of Steal This Story, Please. The documentary depicts three decades of her unwavering journalism and commitment to independent media. A limited number of tickets are available for a special KXCI fundraiser meet and greet with Amy Goodman that includes passes to the sold-out Saturday, May 30th matinee. Tickets and details for the KXCI fundraiser with Amy Goodman are available at kxci.org. Okay, we're going to get back to some blues here. Starting things off with Pee Wee Creighton, the great Pee Wee Creighton. I got a chance to spend some time with Pee Wee. What a nice fella, all around nice fella. Yeah, he's influenced by T-Bone Walker, who isn't? But he really took that influence and developed a style of his own. And boy, you can tell it a long ways away. Lou Matthews plays keyboards on this particular album. And the small band that plays with him here is Doug McLeod's band at the time, back when Doug McLeod was playing with a band. And it's a great little band, too. This is from an album called Early Hour Blues, but the song is called Blues After Hours. The great Pee Wee Creighton here on KXCI.

Yeah, that's a new album from Kyle Rowland, and a great album it is. It's called Not Holding Back. You got the nerve of a brass monkey. That's an old Fillmore Slim tune, and Anson Funderburg plays guitar on there. Kid Anderson plays piano, and it's on the Little Village label. Duke Robillard for that with Look at There, Look at There. An old Tampa Red tune off of Duke's new release, Blast Off. Chris Cote on the vocals. Earl Guitar Williams with The Sky Is Crying. That's a brand new album there from Music Maker. It's called The Soul King of Bessemer, Alabama. And we started out with Pee Wee Creighton, Blues After Hours. Up next, I got the elder Roma Wilson and his two sons. This is recorded in 1948. His son Clyde, age 11, and his son Sammy Lee, age 13. This is recorded in Detroit, and a song called Trouble Everywhere. Great gospel music here on KXCI.

There's trouble in the land. There's trouble in the land. Bad trouble in the land. Bad trouble in the house. Well, I really do believe to my soul the trouble is.

That's Elder Roma Wilson and his two sons there, harmonica players indeed. Elder passed away at the age of 102. Trouble Everywhere was the name of that. That was recorded in 1948 in Detroit. His son Clyde, age 11, Sammy Lee, age 13. And pretty amazing stuff. The album is called This Train is a Clean Train, and I dig it. Yes, sir. 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I'm Marty Cool, and this is the Blues Review. Bluesman always seems to have his finger on the pulse of the nation, no matter what's going on. And Elder Wilson was singing about there, there seems to be trouble everywhere. Just about any time, and the blues man sings about it. He writes about it every now and then. I gotta give him some air time, let him play some music. I'm gonna do that again tonight. There's a lot of wackiness going on in the world, and I gotta let the blues man sing about it. There's always hope, though, and that's what the blues man sings about. So I'm going to do that tonight, and so these are songs of a topical nature about what's going on in the world. I'm going to start out with Eric Bibb and Eric Gales together. This is from an album called Dear America, and this is a song called The Whole World's Got the Blues. This is KXCI.

papers, blues in the magazines, blues on the radio, blues on the TV screen, everywhere you turn.

That's Eric Gales on guitar, Eric Bibb on the vocals, and from an album called Dear America, and I Have Hope. I always have hope. Things have been bad before. You gotta have hope. And there's been talk about the end of the world. My friend Mark Hummel got a song here called End of the World. And I suppose if you're thinking about the end of the world, you got to stay close to the one you love. Stay close to the one you love.

Oh yeah, this is a brand new album by Harrell Young Rel Davenport. It's called Young Rel, and that of course is Bob Dylan's Masters of War, great version of it. Young Rel is a harmonica player, guitar player, and he's 19 years old. But he's a sponge. He soaks up this great blues and every particular style of it. He's just amazing. This is one of the most anticipated new albums of the year, and it's his first album. So keep an eye out for this young fella. He's gonna be a star, I think. Harrell, Young Rel Davenport. Yes, siree. And this album, it's on the Little Village label. Go ahead and buy it. I think you'll really be happy with it. I am. That's right. R.J. Michaud in front of that with Too Little Love, Too Much Religion. That comes from an album called King of a Mighty Good Time. And the Golden State Lone Star Blues Review, that's Mark Hummel and his band, Anson Funderburg, Little Charlie, and the gang, and a song called End of the World. Definitely be with the one you love, that's for sure. So we're talking about the state of the world, and I'll be back in a minute with another little short set. KXCI welcomes Democracy Now! Host Amy Goodman for the opening of Steal This Story, Please. The documentary depicts three decades of her unwavering journalism and commitment to independent media. A limited number of tickets are available for a special KXCI fundraiser meet and greet with Amy Goodman that includes passes to the sold-out Saturday, May 30th matinee. Tickets and details for the KXCI fundraiser with Amy Goodman are available at kxci.org. Okay, we'll get back to a couple of things for the bottom of the hour here, starting out with D.K. Harrell. Now, D.K. is another young fella, a young blues man with just a couple albums out. His newest release is on Alligator, and this is a title song off of it, and it's called Talkin' Heavy. This is KXCI.

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0: killing. Stop this killing right now.
1: Yeah, that's Big Jack Johnson right there. We got to stop this killing. And that's a natural fact. I don't know how it got so crazy out there. Suppose all those guns, maybe. DK Harrell for that, with a song called Talking Heavy. That's the title song off his newest release on Alligator Records. Got the Andy T. Nick Nixon Band coming up next. KXEI welcomes Democracy Now! Host Amy Goodman for the opening of Steal This Story, Please. 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Tickets and details for the KXEI fundraiser with Amy Goodman are available at kxei.org. 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Hailing from Australia, Tash Sultana is known for her atmospheric, genre-shifting sound and vocals. More information for Tash Sultana at the Rialto Theater this May 27th can be found at rialtotheater.com. Okay, we're going to get back to the music here. And with the Andy T. Nick Nixon Band. This is from an album called Numbers Band. Andy T., a great guitar player who's worked with Guitar Shorty and Smokey Wilson. Nick Nixon's worked with Jimi Hendrix. Great singer, songwriter, gospel singer too, for that matter. He's passed on now, but he left some great music out there. And this is a song called This World We Live In. Andy T., Nick Nixon Band, here on KXEI.

0: woman, boy.
1: Yeah, it's a troubled world, all right, and always seems to be, one way or another, but it's been troubled before, and we've come back, and we've done well, and things have come back around. So I have hope, and that's what I'm hoping for. That's what the blues is all about, is hope. So you got to keep that hope, and you got to keep a stiff upper lip, I guess is what they say. But the blues man, he sings about it because he's got hope, and that's what it's about. So let's do that. If you feel like dropping me a note, you can do that by email, marty@kxci.org. It's that simple. And I'll get back to you as soon as I can. Marty@kxci.org. Thanks for listening tonight. Thanks for being there. Stay tuned for those golden oldies coming up at 9 o'clock. And with DJ Crash, it's a great show. You're going to have a ball, I guarantee that. I'll be back next week with 4 more hours of blues. Because there's a deep, deep well to draw from. So stay tuned for that. I'll see you next week. But right now, it's time for Cultivating Indigenous... Cultivating for all that... Well, you know what's coming up next. So stay tuned, and I'll see you next week here at KXCI.
2: You are listening to Cultivating Indigenous Voices from KXCI Tucson, hosted and produced by Tina Andrew. Today's guest I have with me, Andrew, who is from the Akamird Otthum community, also known as the Hilla River Indian community, based out of Sacatone, Arizona.
3: Hello, Shamai Masama, Wese Jamwe. How are you all doing, everybody? Aini Oat Andrew, Chawat Akamird Otthum. So I'm from the Gila River Indian community.
2: Thanks for coming. So can you explain a little bit more? Well, what is Indigenous Takeover and what was your main goal with organizing these types of shows?
3: So this guy happens to be writing a book about like native bands, indigenous bands who happen to be from Poland. And so he asks, like, what's with the name? Because he admits, he's like, your title is a little more upfront than you would see elsewhere. Like, his take was, yeah. I see other, like, metal shows, and it just says Metal Fest 2020 something, you
2: see,
3: know?
2: Yeah.
3: Or Native Night or something, right? Like,
2: Native Night.
3: And so that was the thing of him noticing, like, well, what's with that? Like, is it necessarily like that? And I was like, well, my roots of music for sure is like in punk rock music, and my own self been involved in like various community organizing, and particularly with like indigenous issues that happen everywhere. So because of that, I always feel that it's necessary, especially when you move outside of a place that you're used to push that conversation. So having it being the takeover and we're inviting all these bands, the reason I framed it that way is so that a lot of these younger musicians, but also like younger concertgoers who are indigenous kids, native kids, go out and they can see like, this is our space right now. But like showing them like you can do these kind of things, right? Yeah. Like you can be pushed to do these kind of things. Like it's not impossible for you to get out there. I know what it's like going from that than to having to play on a stage. It's a totally different world. I could definitely hear a lot of people's cynicism and kind of doubting themselves about like, well, I'm just jamming. And I'm like, yeah, but you could jam up there.
2: Yeah.
3: You know, you can jam wherever you want. Still be you.
2: It's bigger than the music, I feel like.
3: I think the part that is really like touching, I guess, is to see the amount of young kids who are like throwing down. So it's just fun to see, you know, them just having a good time and again, just being themselves.
0: Awesome. Well, thank you so much, Andrew. And of course, I look forward to the next show.
2: You are listening to Cultivating Indigenous Voices from KXEI Tucson, hosted and produced by Tina Andrew, featuring Andrew Pedro, Akimird Otham from the Hilla River Indian Community, and organizer of the Indigenous Takeover Metal Music Show. 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

KXEI Tucson, you're tuned in to 91.3, and welcome to another edition of the Golden Oldies program. I'm your host, DJ Crash. I'm here with you every Saturday evening from 9 to 11 p.m. with 2 hours of the greatest hits and classic tracks from the 50s, 60s, and 70s. Want to give a big shout out to Marty Cool and the Blues Review. Thank you for your intro, and thanks for holding it down. Big shout out to all the DJs here. You just heard DJ Lady T with Cultivating Indigenous Voices. You could also hear her every Wednesday with the dinner party. And yeah, I've just been doing a little reflecting lately because next month it'll be 2 years that I've been a volunteer here at KXEI. So it's always nice around this time to just like think back to the progress I've made, because I did get started on another show. And if you were around for that, I was very scared at first to be on air at all. So I'm very happy and just thankful for the opportunity and thankful for all those people that helped me on the way here. You know, other DJs and other staff here at KXEI. Well, wherever you're at, I hope you're having a good time. Again, it's Saturday evening. My evening hasn't been too bad. I've actually had a busy week. I had to work today. I have to work tomorrow. You know, that's fun. You get to miss your weekend. That's excellent. No, but making the best of it because I have family visiting. I'm going to be visiting family tomorrow, so should be a good time either way. You just got to, sometimes things just change and you just got to roll with whatever that might be. So believe me, I've been learning that a lot lately. So, but you know, like I said, some things don't change. Just like here, we don't play anything else but the hits from the 50s, 60s, and 70s. So stick around for the next couple of hours because I have a lot of music coming your way. We're going to get things started with definitely an oldie but goodie. And then I have a few other tracks coming up that we'll talk a little bit more about later, because some of this stuff is going to need a little bit of explaining, but we'll get to that. So stick around. I'll be back soon. Plenty of good music coming your way. You know, I'm just going to tell you what we're going to get started with. You may have heard this track by Richie Valens. Let's get started with La Bamba. Here we go. I'll talk to you soon.

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You're tuned in to another edition of the Golden Oldies program right here on 91.3 KXCI, Real People, Real Radio. 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To enter a contest to be on the KXCI Presents guest list for Tasha Sultana on May 27th, visit the What's New page at kxci.org. All KXCI contest rules can be found on the contest rules page at kxci.org. All right, folks, in that last block of music, we got things started off with La Bamba by Richie Valens. You also heard Pretty Blue Eyes by Steve Lawrence, Connie Stevens with TikTok. We also heard from the Marvelettes. We'll wrap things up with The Temptations, Paul Anka, and Only the Lonely by Roy Orbison. So let me tell you something about that Temptations song real quick. It's pre-Temptations. So before the Temptations were actually the Temptations, they were the Pirates. And I've actually just found all of this out today after looking into some other Motown singles, because you know how much I love to show love for Motown. And so I was like, I've never heard of the Pirates before. Who are the Pirates? So as I looked into it, it's the Temptations. So it was just some pre-singles before the actual Temptations, so they could kind of mess with different arrangements and vocal style and musical styles from what I read up on. So that was interesting. And when you listen to it, it's like, if you're familiar with the vocalist from the Temptations, you're familiar with, well, you can hear it in that last song, Mind Over Matter, I'm Gonna Make You Mine. That was a single from 1962. There's actually another Pirate song, but we're gonna get into that another time. So just a little interesting fact I found out today. And speaking of something else interesting, I was talking to Marty Cool about earlier. Big shout out to Mr. Marty Cool. He came in and we talked a little bit about Steve Lawrence, Pretty Blue Eyes. He told me he remembered that track. And I told him, because KXCI has a lot of music available for us to use here. And so I went and looked at a stack of compilations we have, and it's music from the era I'm trying to get to with this show. And it's a compilation called Beat Beat Beatsville. And after reading, almost every title has the word beatnik in it, or some variation of the word beatnik. So I've heard it, that word, but I don't know what it is. So I looked it up, and it's their members. Beatniks are members of a socialist movement from the mid-20th century who subscribe to an anti-materialistic lifestyle. And some other interesting facts is they were stereotyped as wearing black clothing, berets, sunglasses, and they'd have goatees, and they'd speak with hip slangs like cool, dig, groovy, and square. And there's a picture of for what I'm reading, and so I'm a little bit familiar with what this is because I've seen this in cartoons and things. So when Marty Cool was telling me about it, he was like, oh yeah, the best way he summed it up was that they were a prelude to the hippies. So it was funny. And he also talked to me about a show called Dobie Gillis and was explaining how one of the characters was a beatnik, or that's what they called him, was a beatnik. So again, interesting, just something I didn't know about. And like I said, you see the image of a beatnik, and I remember growing up seeing it in cartoons, and now I know what it is and got a little bit of more information from somebody that was there. And that's what he mentioned. He's like, I was there for all this, so I saw it. So it's always good to hear from Marty Cool and hear from some of his stories from the past. So we're going to get into another song from this compilation, or to a song from this compilation called Beatnik Baby. And this one's by the Beehives. So stick around. We still got plenty of music coming your way. It's almost 9:30, so we got about an hour and a half to go.
You're tuned into the Golden Oldies program, and I'll speak to you soon. This is DJ Crash.

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KXEI Tucson, you're tuned into 91.3. Welcome to the Golden Oldies program. I'm your host, DJ Crash. You just heard Gary Middleton with Don't Be Shy. Before that, some Bo Diddley, The Animals Don't Let Me Be Misunderstood. And you also heard James Brown. So, I did it again. I picked another compilation. And this time, that's what we heard from Gary Middleton, Don't Be Shy. That was from the compilation Sounds Like Elvis, Early Elvis Imitators, 1956 to 1977. So, I guess you can kind of hear the Elvis influence there. Doesn't sound exactly like Elvis, but again, sometimes it's just the titles, the names of these titles, the titles of these compilations. I'm like, okay, we got to just see what's on this. There's got to be some gold in those hills. All right, got a few messages coming your way. Then we're going to get right back into some music. 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KXEI welcomes Democracy Now! Host Amy Goodman for the opening of Still This Story, Please. The documentary depicts three decades of her unwavering journalism and commitment to independent media. A limited number of tickets are available for a special KXEI fundraiser meet and greet with Amy Goodman that includes passes to the sold-out Saturday, May 30th matinee. Tickets and details for the KXEI fundraiser with Amy Goodman are available at kxei.org. Okay, we're almost to the 10 o'clock hour. In the 10 o'clock hour, that means it's time for the double take. So, I had a few in mind this week. I had a little bit of help choosing this week, so I'm excited either way. I'm going to save the other choice for next week. So, should be fun either way. Stick around. There's plenty of good music coming your way. I feel like at the beginning of the show, we did a lot of rocking and grooving because I'm looking at the playlist and yeah, there's definitely like that feel of this rock and roll swagger going on. So it was a lot of fun. So let's take a bit of a turn. Up next, we're going to go with the Mamas and the Papas. Here's one of their popular tracks, Go Where You Want to Go. I hope you don't go anywhere. Well, if you go somewhere, make sure you're tuned in to KXEI because you can listen to 91.3 on your radio, or you can go to kxei.org and stream us there or any other shows. There's a lot of good shows out there, so stick around. A lot of good music coming your way as well. I'm DJ Crash. I'll talk to you soon.

KXCI Tucson. I'm your host, DJ Crash, and you're tuned in to another episode of the Golden Oldies program right here on KXCI. I'm here every Saturday night between 9 and 11 p.m. playing the greatest hits and classic tracks of the 50s, 60s, and 70s. Thank you for joining me. We are at the top of the 10 o'clock hour. That last block of music started off with the Mamas and the Papas, followed by Fernando by ABBA. We also heard Why Can't We Be Friends? I Can See Clearly Now by Johnny Nash. And then we wrapped it up with Andy Gibb, I Just Want to Be Your Everything. So you may have noticed that was a bit of a 70s chunk of music. Like I said, a lot of interesting things have been coming up lately. Just got to roll with it. So I figured sometimes I think the playlist just kind of reflects what's going on in life. Not that it was been bad or anything. I mean, it's not that it was great either. But hey, you know, that's the part of it. So I hope you've been enjoying this evening. I hope you've been having a good time with whoever you're with, wherever you're at. We still got plenty of music coming your way. We got another hour to go. And then after the Golden Oldies program, you got DJ Mookie with Impact. Excuse me. I always say that the wrong way. Also, you know what time it is. It's time for this week's Double Take. And in case you're not familiar with the Double Take is where I pick two classic tracks and we play them back to back from one act. And every week it's a different artist, just like the playlist here, just how the show goes. It's always just random. So this week's Double Take is with Buck Owens. Buck Owens was an American musician, singer, and songwriter. He was the frontman for the Buckaroos, which had 21 number one hits on the Billboard country music chart. He pioneered what came to be called the Bakersfield sound, named in honor of Bakersfield, California. Owens's adopted home in the city from which he drew all his inspiration for the music, for what he preferred to call his music as American music. Owens is a member of both the Country Music Hall of Fame and Nashville Songwriters Hall of Fame. So Buck Owens is an artist that I grew up hearing but didn't know anything about. I would just hear his music when my parents would play it. So it wasn't until later on in life that I began to go back and get reacquainted with Buck Owens' music. And I can understand why he's in the Songwriters Hall of Fame, because he knows how to write a catchy tune. So stick around. This week's Double Take once again is with Buck Owens, Country Music Hall of Famer. Unfortunately, he's no longer with us. But his music lives on, and I'm going to keep it going. So stick around. Like I mentioned, we got about another hour to go. This first song is from, let me give you the year of this song real quick. All right, 1963. Here is a song entitled Act Naturally. All right, folks, stick around. I'll talk to you soon. This is DJ Crash.

Then I awake and look around me at these four gray walls that surround me. And I realize that I was only dreaming. For there's a garden, there's a sad old padre. Arm in arm we'll walk at daybreak, when again I'll touch the green, green grass of home.

KXEI Tucson. You just heard Merle Haggard with Mama Tried. Before that, Porter Wagoner, Green Green Grass of Home. Man, I tell you, I've lived in Tucson and I've lived in Arizona my entire life, so I don't exactly have green, green grass, but

of the desert, and that song always gets me because it just makes me think of home. So that was a good one. Glad I got to share that with you. A little bit of a country block there. Up next, we have a song by Darlene Love entitled Long Way to Be Happy. Stick around. I'll talk to you soon.

KXEI Tucson, you're tuned in to 91.3. This is the Golden Oldies program, and I'm your host, DJ Crash. Hope you're having a good Saturday evening. You just heard some Stevie Wonder with Yester Me, Yester You, Yesterday. Before that, Darling Love with Long Way to Happy. And if you missed it before that, we had a bit of a country music block, getting things started off with this week's double take, Buck Owens, Act Naturally, I've Got a Tiger by the Tail, two classic tracks. Then we also had The Green Green Grass of Home and Mama Tried. A lot of good country tunes there. Hope you're enjoying yourself. Hope you're enjoying the music. I know sometimes we get into a vein of something and then it switches and then we switch again, but that's what music is, right? It's all different. You know, I got to show love to just a little bit of everything. Like I used to say in the beginning editions of the Golden Oldies program, I would say, you're going to hear some doo-wop. You're going to hear some country. You're going to hear some rock and classic rock and roll. You're just going to hear a little bit of everything. Jazz, funk, soul. So much good music. All from the 50s, 60s, and 70s. Once again, thank you for joining me. I got a few messages for you. We're going to get back into some music right after that because I got about another 40 minutes to go. And after, you're going to get to hear from DJ Mookie and Impact. Applications are now open for KXEI's Summer Youth Broadcasting Camps for ages 9 to 17 happening in June and July. 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Humane Borders seeks volunteers for desert. 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This has been a community impact announcement from 91.3 KXEI Tucson. Definitely stay hydrated if you're outside. You know, you just got to drink water regardless because we live in a very warm place. So please stay safe out there and keep an eye out for critters. There's critters out. I think we've only saw two snakes. So far two snakes, we've been good. So we're going to take a tally this year of how many we'll find. So hopefully that number will just stay at two or at least stay in the single digits. But again, I work out in the desert, so you just never know what you're going to see. All right, let's get back into some tunes. Up next is a song titled Congo Part 1. So there's a part 2 coming eventually. But here's a track by the Twisting Kings. This is another Motown single all the way from 1961. Stick around. We still got plenty of music. Up until the 11 o'clock hour, I'm DJ Crash. I'll speak to you soon.

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This is the Golden Oldies program, and I'm your host, DJ Crash. 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Tucson Queer Trans Football Club Youth Soccer, or QTFC, hosts soccer camps and community events for transgender, queer, questioning, and allied youth in Tucson. 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Find details on the QTFC Tucson social media pages. This has been a community impact announcement from 91.3 KXEI Tucson. All right, folks, in that last block of music, you heard some Stan Getz, and I always get this last part right, or the last part wrong, but I'm just going to say it's Getz and Gilberto with Quiet Nights of Quiet Stars featuring Astrid Gilberto. One of my favorite artists, one of my favorite songs. We also heard Love Train by the OJs, Lodi by Creedence Clearwater Revival, and then we wrapped it up with David Ruffin, Walk Away From Love. If you've been a longtime listener of the Golden Oldies, you know, well, the Golden Oldies program, you know that I got a lot of love for David Ruffin. That's my favorite Temptation. His solo work is also incredible, so had to share that track with you. And we are almost about out of time. We got maybe another 10 minutes to go. Then up next, Mookie is going to take over with Impact. Shout out to Mookie. Got to speak with him a little bit during that last break. It's always nice to catch up with my fellow DJs here. But enough about me. Let's get back to some music. I'll be back to say goodbye. This next song is a dedication, or actually a request, from my mother. She loves the Drifters and wanted to hear this song, so this one's for you, Mom.

KXEI Tucson, you're tuned in to 91.3. This was the Golden Oldies program, and I'm your host, DJ Crash. Hope you got a nice little summertime vibe from that last block. We had The Drifters with Under the Boardwalk. Connie Francis spelling it out for us with Vacation. Palisade Park by Freddie Cannon. And then we wrapped it up with Ray Charles, America the Beautiful. Also, just wanted to make mention, thank you to all our service, or our men and women that served and that are currently serving. Memorial Day is Monday. I had a few family members that have served. So grateful for what you've done and your sacrifice. It doesn't feel like the summertime until I hear America the Beautiful by Ray Charles. And it's usually around 4th of July, but hey, Memorial Day's right there. Just a little tribute to our troops. Thank you so much. Like I said, we are about out of time. I got a few minutes, and then Mookie's up next. There's a short mini program before that, Bird Notes, so stick around. Plenty of good music here at KXEI, no matter what time you're listening. Be sure to stream on the website in case you're not able to listen on the radio. I want to thank you so much for joining me again this week. I'm DJ Crash. Take care of yourself and each other. It's DJ Crash signing off. I'll talk to you next week. See you later.

This is Bird Note. On a fine May morning in Great Smoky Mountains National Park, a song issues from within a rhododendron thicket. But try as you may, you can't see the singer. It sounds like a warbler. Many breed in this lush mountain habitat. Black-throated blue warblers, for example. American redstarts. And hooded warblers. But no, it's a Swainson's warbler, one of North America's shyest birds. Small and brown, these birds forage quietly on the ground, flipping over leaves to expose and capture insects. They scurry away, calling an alarm when big-footed humans invade their shadowy habitat. They're amazingly good at disappearing in rapid flight through the tangled understory. On their wintering grounds, in the Blue Mountains of Jamaica, they're even harder to find because they don't sing in winter. There, instead, you might hear a rufous-throated solitaire singing in the dense mountain forest. Swainson's warblers do, however, respond aggressively to a recording of their own song. That's how ornithologists confirmed the presence of these elusive warblers and discovered a vital connection between the two mountain forests 1,000 miles apart. For Bird Note, I'm Mary McCann.

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You're listening to 91.3 FM KXCI Tucson. Thank you so much for the one, the only, the Golden Oldies program with DJ Crash. I tell you, it's amazing just to come on after him every Saturday night. I love his show. And it's a show that has genuine, incredible songs that just uplift me and get me ready for tonight. Hey, like always, you know, the first song I love to do is gospel. So tonight, before I start, I want to give a huge shout out to all the people that subscribe to me on YouTube at DJ Mookie Impact. That's DJ MOOKIE IMPAK. Hey, all 53 of y'all. Hey, I am thankful. So, hey, this goes out to y'all tonight. Hey, this is the one, the only, the Dynamic Sounds to Get Down right here in town. And I tell you, you know, I've been going to church lately, and every time I go, it feels like God and Jesus, you know, they have been so faithful and so good to me and uplifted me and made me who I am. So tonight we have Eddie James and the Phoenix Mass Choir with "You've Been So Faithful." Yes, yes, yes. And hey, I want to let you know that every Sunday morning you can listen to gospel right here on 91.3 FM from 5 a.m. all the way to 10 a.m. So without further ado, let's get this on for you, and you. This is Eddie James and the Phoenix Mass Choir from their Higher album from 1995, "You've Been So Faithful." Let's have some church in here tonight, right?

Yes, I tell you, every Sunday morning, remember, you can listen to gospel right here on 91.3 FM. Yeah, baby bubba, I tell you, coming up next, we have our Western Soul show for you, and it's all artists from the West Coast, from the 50s all the way to the 2000s R&B scene, I tell you, baby bubba. And coming up is the Godfather of Soul. Yes, I'm talking about the one and only JB, or should I say James Joseph Brown Jr. Yes, an American singer, songwriter, and musician. Born on May 3rd, 1933, and sadly passed away in December.

You're listening to 91.3 FM with DJ Mookie, yours truly. I tell you, tonight is a great night for you to sit down and relax and just get your mind off everything, right? Hey, I'm down here at the AP location station for you and you. Yes, I tell you. So, hey, you just heard from Solomon Burke. Yes, did you know that he was inducted into the Rock and Roll Hall of Fame in 2001 as a performer? He preached and broadcasted on his own church, Solomon's Temple, in Philadelphia, Pennsylvania, from 1945 to 1955 as the Wonder Boy Preacher. Well, church was founded for him by his grandmother, first recorded for Apollo in 1954, left the music attend Mortuary School, returned in 1960. Member of the Soul Clan. Yes, yes, yes, I tell ya. Well, coming up next is Bobby Womack. Yes, with his song Daylight. But before that, you heard from Etta James, Ray Charles, and James Brown. Yes, yes, yes, right here on 91.3 FM. Hey, I want to let you know that KCI welcomes Democracy Now! Host Amy Goodman for the opening of Steal This Story, Please? 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Tucson and details. 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Hey, I want to let you know that Tucson Queer Trans Football Club Youth Soccer, RQTFC, hosts soccer camps and community events for transgender, queer, questioning, and allied youth in Tucson. 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All gear, snacks, and supplies are included. 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Find details on the QTFC Tucson social media pages. This has been a community impact announcement from 91.3 KXCI Tucson. All right, City of Love, Tucson, Arizona, and all over the world. 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All right, all right. Hey, without further ado, let's get this back into the groove. This is the one, the only, Bobby Womack with Daylight, released in 1975 on his Safety Zone album. It became a massive R&B hit and is widely celebrated for its groovy late night disco and soul crossover appeal.

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1: Yes, all right, you're listening to 91.3 FM, Baby Bubba. Right now, without further ado, we got the Oakland singer, who is best known for his 1968 classic, Send My Baby Back. Yeah, you know, sometimes you gotta be like, send my baby back. And sometimes you just gotta be like, all right, well, I'm ready just to let it go and not come back. Hey, but without further ado, let's get this on for you, you, and especially you.

Well, this is DJ Mookie. You're listening to 91.3 FM. You just heard from the one, the only, Lydia Pence and Cold Blood. I just want to make love to you. Freddie Hughes and the right kind of love. Yeah. Coming up next is Kitty Lester with Love Letters. But before that, I got something for you, you, you, and you that I gotta let you know about. All right. Nothing calling, nothing loud. Still it pulls you from the ground. 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Traz Sultana. Innovative use of looping and layering arrangements. Liz Sage and shades of guitar, bass, keys, percussion, and horns alongside soulful vocals. 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During a contest to be on KCI's Presents Guest List for Traz Sultana. 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All right, all right. Hey, Tucson Queer Trans Football Club Youth Soccer RQTSC hosts soccer camps and community events for transgender, queer, questioning, and allied youth in Tucson. 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All gear, snacks, and supplies are included. No soccer experience is needed, and youth of all identities are welcome. 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This has been a convenient pack announcement from 91.3 KXCI Tucson. All right, all right. City of Love in Tucson, Arizona. Yeah, baby. I hope you guys are enjoying the move and the groove and the music to make your body go all the way around. 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Hey, if you're cruising around and you're listening, I would still love to hear from you. You can call me at 622-KXCI, 622-5294. All right, all right, all right. Hey, because I want to listen to what you got to say, all right? Kitty Lester. Yes, coming up next for you, you, and you. Did you know that she was an American singer and actress? She catered 5 times in the U.S. and twice in the U.K. between 1962 and 1964. Her Love Letters hit number 5 overall in the U.S. and number 4 in the U.K. as well as number 2 on the U.S. Raw R&B chart. But Not For Me, released later in 1962, hit 41 in the U.S. and 10 on the U.S. Adult Contemporary. All right, all right. Hey, without further ado, let's get this on for you. This is Love.

Yes, that is Tower of Power. Yes, I tell you, they started in 1968 from Oakland, California. All right, all right. Hey, now. Well, you're listening to 91.3 FM with DJ Mookie. And I tell you, to end off the hour, we have the one, the only, the dynamic sound of the Get Down right here in town. We have none other than Sly and the Family Stone with Hot Fun in the Summertime. Yes, I tell you, when you look and think about Sly and the Family Stone, you think about the sad thing that happened to Sly when he got in an accident and broke his neck. Never got his neck fixed, and he always leaned to the side every time he talked because he never had it fixed the right way. But I tell you, they were formed in San Francisco, California in November 1966 with members Sly Stone, or they better known as Sylvester Stewart, Freddie Stone, Cynthia Robertson, Jerry Martini, Larry Graham, Greg Errico, and Rosie Stone. Yes. And they were inducted into the Rock and Roll Hall of Fame in 1993 as performers. So without further ado, let's get this on for you and you. Again, this is Sly and the Family Stone with Hot Fun in the Summertime.

0: You're listening to 91.3 FM KXCI Tucson. Yeah, baby Bubba. Hey, I told you that was Sly and the Family Stone. Coming up next, we have none other than Troop from Pasadena, California. For you, and especially you, with their number one song that I love. And it's not one of their All I Do Is Think of You. No, it's Get Loose. Yeah, baby Bubba. So Get Loose for you right here on 91.3 FM, baby Bubba. This goes out to all the lovers.
1: 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Straight out.

Yes, you heard from Gina Marie, The Whispers. You heard a song for Share Your Love and Truth with Get Loose. I tell you, coming up next for your enjoyment is the one, the only, Nate Dogg. But before that, I got something that I want to let you know about. Just a few things, all right? Hey, applications are now open for KCI Summer Youth Broadcasting Camps for ages 9 to 17, happening in June and July. 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Yeah, the Humane Borders seeks volunteers this summer for desert water runs in southern Arizona to help check and refill their blue barrels that support migrants crossing the Sonoran Desert during the extreme heat. Yeah, volunteer drivers and passengers are needed. Learn more about how to get involved at humaneborders.org. This has been a Community Pack announcement from 91.3 KXCI, Tucson. All right. Tucson, Arizona. I hope you're ready like I'm ready to give you the soulful sounds of the Get Down right here in town. Yeah, I tell you again, a Nate Dogg is coming up next for you. You and especially you. And it's the one, the only, I like that, the no rap version, featuring Houston, Chingy, I-20, and 8 Dogg.

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0: What do you have on right now?

This is DJ Mookie, listening to 91.3 FM. Yeah, baby, brother, that was Jamie Foxx with Digital Girl Remix featuring Drake, Kanye West, and The Dream. Before that was Anita Howard, T-Shirts and Panties, featuring Jamie Foxx, Snoop Dogg with Beautiful. Coming up next is Marcus Houston, or should I say Roger, from Sister Sister with Clubbing, featuring Joe Budden and Pied Piper. For you, you, you, and you. But before that, I got a few things to let you know about. Then we're going to get right back into the mix and understand that in 17 minutes, we have Keep It Bumping with Fiji coming up at 1 o'clock. Hey, Millions for Tucson raffle tickets are now on sale on the shop page at kxci.org. This year's first prize is a 2026 Nissan 4Runner Pro 4X. Yeah, as in past years, there's a second place prize of 2 round-trip international first class plane tickets and a third place prize of $5,000. Tickets are just $25 for one and $100 for five. All proceeds stay from in with KXEI raffle ticket sales. 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This has been a community pack announcement from 91.3 KXEI Tucson. All right, Tucson, Arizona, the city that I love, the city that I'm from. Hey, let's get on to it. This is Marcus Houston with Clubbing featuring Pied Piper and Joe Budden.

Yeah, I tell you, to end off tonight's show is the one, the only, the dynamic sounds of the Get Down right here in town. It is none other than Tyrese featuring L. DeBarge. Did you know, actually, Tyrese is from Watts? Yeah, Watts. I tell you that L. DeBarge, hey, was born in Detroit, Michigan. Primary raised in Grand Rapids, Michigan, but later moved to Los Angeles, California to launch his music career with Motown Records. So, without further ado, hey, I thank you so much for tuning in. Hey, if you want to get a hold of me, you can reach me at DJMookieImpact@yahoo.com. Or you can go to YouTube and type in DJ Mookie Impact. That's DJ MookieImpact. And I would love to hear from you. Love to see what I can do for you every Saturday night. All right. So without further ado, let's get this on for you. Hey, Keep It Bumping is coming up next on the Top of the Hour. And Community Wellness Beats is what I'm going to end off with. So without further ado, let's get this Tyrese and L. DeBarge Runaway on for you, you, you, and you.

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1: Hello, my name is Amber Labahi. I'm the Diabetes Prevention Specialist at Tucson Indian Center. I want to thank you for having me, and I want to highlight walking. So the reason why it's important for us to walk at least 30 minutes a day or get 10,000 steps within a day is because when you are type 2 diabetic, you have elevated blood sugar levels, and so exercise takes care of those levels when you consistently do it. So you're taking care of your blood circulation, your weight, your bone and muscle strength. You're also practicing balance, your cholesterol, blood pressure, your heart. All these things work alongside together to keep you full and balanced. So when you're exercising, you're trying to take care of yourself in the best way possible. And I can understand that this can be a struggle for some of us sometimes because we're so busy with our lives and we have a lot of things that prevent us from trying to be the best version of ourselves. So if you're struggling, you can start out trying to do the 30 minutes that's broken up into 10 minutes a day. So you can do 10 minutes in the morning, 10 minutes in the afternoon, 10 minutes towards the evening, or you can do them all at once. And if you're really trying to strive for that 10K goal, I would suggest starting at least at a goal that is achievable. This way we don't disappoint ourselves or try to make ourselves feel like, man, I didn't do that. So take this with a grain of salt. Know that your journey is something that is a long-term effort and commitment and not something that can be done within the week. So if you feel like you need support, you're more than welcome to come to our Wellness Wednesday classes at Tucson Indian Center. We have our walking group from 8:30 a.m. to 9:30 a.m. and we just explore downtown with community members. We talk, we laugh, we do some sightseeing, and we also try to get ourselves in a more relaxed state of mind for the morning. So if you're interested in our walking club, you're more than welcome to contact me at alabahe@ticenter.org, or you're more than welcome to give Tucson Indian Center a call. You do not need to register for our walking club, but if you feel like this is something that interests you, you can reach out and ask more questions about it. My name is Amber Labahi. I'm the Diabetes Prevention Specialist at Tucson Indian Center.
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It's Keep It Bumpin'. I'm Fiji. We're Hotel Congress. Special episode. West Side Q. Of Keep It Bumpin'. 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In the background, we have the classic Sunsleeper, Barry Can't Swim. Before that, we started out with the incredible Amber Mark and Freak Moody, Lose My Cool. Bunch of great music coming your way this evening. Sophie Tucker coming up next, but before we get back into the mix, applications are now open for KXCI Summer Youth Broadcasting Camps for ages 9 to 17, happening in June and July. 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Thank you to DJ Mookie for bridging the gap between Saturday and Sunday. Impact, great show, as always. Let's get back into the mix. Upcoming Sophie Tucker. Special West Side Q. Keep It Bumpin'. I'm Fiji.

Purple hat, cheetah print, dancing on the people. Rolled up at the after joint, dancing on the people. People dancing on the people. I got people on the people. People dancing on the people with the people on the people. Smoking CO2, see me, see you dancing on the people. Climb up on the booth, hanging from the people on the people. My head is the roof, dancing on the ceiling on the people. I got people on the people, dancing on the people. I got

Bumpin', I'm VG. We're in Hotel Congress. Gonna keep it bumping on KXEI Tucson 91.3. We have Nine Toes Finder in the background. Before that, Don Zondi and Busiswa in Tombi. Ziu Tex Katl and Renata Flores with Sugume. Naika, What a Day, Polo and Pan, Atrape Vride, Honey Dijon, Just Friends, and Friends with Siswa Burn and Let Me You. We need each other. Naika, welcome to Ecclesia. A bunch more great coming your way. Burna Boy, Nema, JoJo Cuts. But before we get back into the mix, KXEI welcomes Democracy Now! Host Amy Goodman for the opening of Steal the Story, Please! At the Loft Cinema on Friday, May 29th, and Saturday, May 30th. Regular admission applies. The documentary depicts 3 decades of her unwavering journalism and commitment to independent media. Amy Goodman will appear at the post-screening Q&As. A limited number of tickets are available for a special KXEI fundraiser meet and greet with Amy Goodman before the Saturday, May 30th matinee. Tickets and details for the KXEI fundraiser with Amy Goodman are available at KXEI.org. 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Known as the King of Tex-Mex Rock and Roll, Joe King Carisco creates a stylistic borderland of pop rock and Latin rhythms. 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All KXEI contest rules can be found on the contest rules page at KXEI.org. We're going to keep it bumping just for you this Sunday, early in the morning, or if you're ending your Saturday night. Let's get into Burna Boy and Rima and keep it bumping.

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0: 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Do not attempt to adjust your radio. There is nothing wrong. We have taken control as to bring you this special show. We will return it to you as soon as you are grooving. 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

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Doing it to you in 3D. So groovy that I dig me. Once upon a time called

0: Yeah. I dig. 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That's the law around here. You got to wear your sunglasses so you can feel cool. 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Y'all should dig my sunroof top. Well, all right. Hey, I was digging on y'all funk for a while. Sound like it got a 3 on it, though, to me. You know, I was down south and I heard some funk with some main ingredients like Doobie Brothers, Blue Magic, David Bowie. It was cool. But can you imagine Doobie in your funk? Ho! W-E-F-U-N-K. We funk.
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0: Him!
1: I want the funk.

It is Keep It Bumpin' on KXEI Tucson. We are at Hotel Congress. Special West Side Coup, Keep It Bumpin' for you this weekend. In the background, we have on vinyl Rufus featuring Chaka Khan on Time. Before that, the Brothers Johnson, Get the Funk Out My Face. Parliament with P-Funk Wants to Get Funked Up. The Dynamics Miss You Extended Disco Version. The incredible Tracy Chapman Fast Car, also played on vinyl. Chris Stapleton and Dua Lipa Think I'm in Love with You, live from the 59th ACM Awards. Santana Sideways featuring Citizen Cope. Dojo Cuts I'd Rather Go Blind featuring Roxy Ray. Rema, Duembe, Burna Boy, Last Last. And that's what's last on Keep It Bumpin'. We're gonna keep it bumpin' just for you. A lot more vinyl coming your way. We're gonna go back in time, starting in the middle 1970s, 1976, and keep going backwards. The Brothers Johnson coming up. One of my favorites, Strawberry Letter 23. Thank you for tuning in to KXEI. But before we get back into it, the Southern Arizona Film Society presents the Nogales International Film Festival now through May 17th. The festival celebrates the Twin Cities of Nogales, Sonora, and Arizona, using the border as a point of connection for filmmakers, artists, and communities. By highlighting culture, film, and industry, the festival aims to establish Nogales as a cultural hub. Information about the festival is available at soazfilm.org. 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The Tucson Queer Trans Football Club Youth Soccer, or QTFC, hosts soccer camps and community events for transgender, queer, questioning, and allied youth in Tucson. From May 30th to June 20th, youth ages 6 to 15 can take part in sessions twice a week in a welcoming and playful environment. All gear, snacks, and supplies are included. 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This has been a community impact announcement from 91.3 KXEI Tucson. Back into the mix, a little more Chaka Khan and Rufus, and then Brothers Johnson. Thanks for tuning in. We're going to keep it bumping for you.

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I'm your host, Pete Sun. Thanks so much for tuning in. 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

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I'm your host, Pete Sun, and tonight we're celebrating the legacy of Guy Clark and including some of his close friends, the circle that revolved around Guy Clark and Townes Van Zandt and Susanna Clark at their home in Nashville, Tennessee. It included luminaries like Vince Gill and Rodney Crowell, Steve Earle, Roseanne Cash. We're going to hear from all those people. We started the set with Guy Clark, Stuff That Works. Then we heard from Townes Van Zandt, his For the Sake of the Song, which was recorded. That was his first album, and he was recruited to go to Nashville. And anyway, he was faced with a situation he'd never been in before, a whole room, recording studio full of top musicians, and he said he just sat there on a chair and did what he was told to do, and it didn't really come out the way he wanted it, but I think it sounds great. Then we heard, let's see, where were we? We heard Rosie Flores doing a Guy Clark song about his wife, Susanna Clark. Baby Took a Limo to Memphis. And we finished with Carlene Carter, who is the daughter of June Carter Cash and her first husband, Carl Smith. She co-wrote the song with Susanna Clark, Easy From Now On, made famous by Emmy Lou Harris, who also figures in the circle that we're talking about. Anyway, I hope you like the show. There's going to be lots of good music if you like this style. It's kind of the origins of Americana. 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

Well, we started that set with Guy Clark. Probably his best-known song, Desperados Waiting for a Train, made popular by Jerry Jeff Walker on his wonderful album, Viva Terlingua. So then we played Jerry Jeff Walker, Getting By, from the same album. We heard Roseanne Cash, daughter of Johnny Cash, with Better Days, a song written by Guy Clark. Ray Wiley Hubbard with another Guy Clark song, Homegrown Tomatoes, and we finished with Kathy Mattea, a song that was co-written by Guy Clark and his wife, Susanna. The Cape, it's called. 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

Passing by a pawn shop in an older part of town, when something caught my eye, and I stopped and turned around. I stepped inside, and there I spied, in the middle of it all, was a beat-up old guitar hanging on the wall. "What do you want for that piece of junk?" I asked the old man. He just smiled and took it down and put it in my hand. I said, "You tell me what it's worth. You're the one who wants it. Tune it up. Play a song. 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Man, I never heard it coming. It was like I always knew it, but I don't know where I learned it. It wasn't nothing but the truth, so I just reared back.

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At 91.3 FM KXCI Tucson, we finished that last set of Guy Clark songs with George Strait, Texas Cookin'. Before that, Ramblin' Jack Elliott with the guitar, Sarah Jaros with She Ain't Going Nowhere, and we start with Guy Clark, Hellbent on a Heartache. Hope you like what you're listening. Thanks so much for tuning in.

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The knife was made for darker things, and you could not bend the rules. Well, he let me take it camping once on a Boy Scout jamboree. I broke a half an inch off from trying to stick it in a tree.

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There it slept, there it stayed for 20 some odd years, sort of like Excalibur, except waiting for a tear.

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So we took his ashes out to sea, and poured them off the stern, then threw the roses in the wake of everything we'd learned. And when we got back to the house, they asked me what I wanted. Not the law books, not the watch. I need the thing he's haunted. 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I found a tear for my father's life and all that it stood for.

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Plain it was, she did agree. And sent his deuce down into diamond, his four to heart and his trade of spade. Three kings with the legions come, preparations soon were made. They voted club the day's commander, give him an army face and number. All but the outlaw Jack of Diamonds,

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The Wicked King of Clubs himself fell face down in front of gold. Now three kings come to Club

Rodney Crowell telling it like it was back in the 1950s and 60s in Houston, Texas. I grew up there too, so I kind of relate to what he's talking about there. He calls that Telephone Road. We heard another song from Rodney before that, written by Guy Clark, She's Crazy for Leaving. We heard a couple from Steve Earle. The first was a Guy Clark song called The Last Gunfighter Ballad. Then we did one of his songs, I Ain't Ever Satisfied. We started the set with Guy Clark, The Randall Knife, a song that always makes me think of my own father. And then we heard Townes Van Zandt with one of his best known songs, Mr. Mud and Mr. Gold. The Southern Arizona Film Society presents the Nogales International Film Festival from May 13th to 17th. The festival celebrates the Twin Cities of Nogales, Sonora, and Arizona, using the border as a point of connection for filmmakers, artists, and communities. By highlighting culture, film, and industry, the festival aims to establish Nogales as a cultural hub. Information about the festival is available at soasfilm.org. 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Host Amy Goodman for the opening of Steal This Story, Please! 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Amy Goodman will appear at post-screening Q&As. 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

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You're really feeling fragile, really can't get home, really feel abandoned, but you want to be alone. 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

We just heard Terry Allen, one of Guy Clark's old friends from Lubbock, Texas. Guy's song, Old Friends. We heard Margo Price before that with another... Well, all the songs in this set were by Guy Clark. So we heard Margo Price with Rita Ballou, Jimmy Buffett with Cinco de Mayo in Memphis. We start with Emmylou Harris and John Prine with Magnolia Wind. We are doing this show as a tribute to Guy Clark. Fantastic songwriter. We got one more set inspired by Guy Clark, and I hope you'll stay tuned. Tucson Queer Trans Football Club Youth Soccer, or QTFC, hosts soccer camps and community events for transgender, queer, questioning, and allied youth in Tucson. 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

Ellis Island was swarming like a scene from a costume ball, decked out in the colors of Europe.

this song is written by a friend of mine. His name is Guy Clark. And he recorded it, and then Bobby Bear recorded it, had a big hit with it. Boy, when I heard that song, I was so mad that I didn't do it first. It's a great song. It has lots and lots of verses. And I've only ventured to do it once, and I remembered them all, so. We'll see if I can keep my batting average up with this one. And we decided to do this song a little different from the way everybody else has done it, so the most different thing we could think of was an accordion. And Guy Clark is not speaking to me, but we're gonna do it anyway.

From KXCI Tucson, this is Bonus Tracks. I am DJ KJLMP, and I want to talk about Bob Marley. I choose Bob Marley because I really like his singing because it's joyful. Did you know Bob Marley helped popularize reggae in Japan? He made it popular in 1975 by making an album called Instant Rasta with a Japanese drummer. His last name is Hashida.

Another thing is that 1978, the United Nations rewarded him a medal of peace. This was for the singer's work in encouraging peace and justice at a time of political unrest in Jamaica. My favorite Bob Marley song is Jamming, because it's a happy song to me, because I like this song because I've been listening to it since I was a toddler. My favorite song is Is This Love, because it's groovy.

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2: 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We thank you so much for being here with us. We're bringing you good and great music today. You know, God loves us all so very, very much. We are blessed, man, and we are highly favored. God, it's so good to be in the hands of a living God. We're starting out today with beautiful music, as we do every Sunday. Here at Spreading the Word, we're starting out with the Chicago Mass Choir and beautiful music. We're going to do them again, Chicago Mass Choir. Then we have Edwin Sutton and Pastor David Wright with the New York Fellowship Mass Choir. So sit back, relax, and enjoy. If you're just getting up, know that we're here with you at Spreading the Word. We'll see you back here in 20.

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1: It won't
0: ever come through.
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0: those hands and praise him. 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Come on. Look at your neighbor and say, he brought me from a mighty long way.
1: Our reading today comes from John chapter 3, verse 3. And it says, Jesus replied, I tell you the truth. Unless you are born again, you cannot see the kingdom of God. Hallelujah. One of my favorite, all-time favorite scriptures in the Word of God. Oh, my goodness. We started out this playlist today with Chicago Mass Choir doing My Soul Says Yes, and I Say Yes to My Lord from the CD My Soul Says Yes. Chicago Mass Choir was so good. Did it again. Tell God thank you from the CD My Soul Says Yes. Then we did Edwin Sutton, I Hear Rain from the single I Hear Rain. Then Pastor David Wright with the New York Fellowship Mass Choir did Mighty Long Way from the CD Mighty Long Way.
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1: Next up, we have Miranda Curtis, Salom Rain, along with Nas and Jennifer Hudson. And we have Tasha Cobbs Leonard. Told you last week, she is one of our favorites. We'll see you back here in a wonderful 20 minutes.

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Feel His presence.

0: feel you moving, Lord. Feel you moving. God, we appreciate you. God, we thank you. God, we honor you. God, we bless you. We lift you. For in your presence, there is fullness of joy. And at your right hand, there are pleasures forevermore.
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0: beautiful, blessed music for wonderful and blessed people here at Spreading the Word. We start out this playlist with Miranda Curtis doing Presence from the CD, The Miranda Experience. Then we had Salome Ramey and Nass and Jennifer Hudson do Yonder from the CD, Black on Purpose. Then we had Tasha Cobbs Leonard do Let It Fall from the CD Intercession. That is a wonderful, wonderful CD.
1: 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Tucson Queer Trans Football Club Youth Soccer, or QTFC, hosts soccer camps and community events for transgender, queer, questioning, and allied youth in Tucson. 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
0: Next up, we're going to start with Tasha Cobbs Leonard. Again, a favorite here at Spreading the Word. Lecrae with Kurt Franklin. William McDowell and Trinity Anderson. Then we have Jonathan Nelson, another favorite here at Spreading the Word, along with Jason Nelson and Purpose. Then we have them again, Jonathan Nelson and Purpose. Then we have Evan and Eris with Mike Todd. And then we round it up with Brian Curtis, Courtney Wilson, and Jonathan Traylor. Beautiful music to this morning here at Spreading the Word. We'll see you back here in a wonderful, wonderful 40 minutes.
2: God, your people cry out today that we want to get out of the way. We cry out with a heart of repentance that we're moving out of your ways.

Yeah. Yeah. Yeah. Seasons change the color so quickly, it's hard to keep up with the leaves. Cause everybody leaves. On my birthday, Kobe, Gigi, and Seven Souls remind me that the tree of life is so uncertain. And tomorrow has unpredictabilities as colorful as the smiles that took off that day. May that Sunday morning resonate past trophies and trinkets and the ongoing pursuit of more to sober us with the humbling truth. My life and your life is just a vapor. And if what you see is all you see, then you do not see all there is to be seen. Quickly.

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0: Ah, I know you enjoyed that beautiful music. 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We start out this playset with Tasha Cobbs Leonard, Move Out of the Way, from the CD Intercession. Lecrae and Kurt Franklin did Sunday Morning from the CD Restoration. Mr. McDowell, William McDowell and Trinity Anderson did Deep Places from the CD Live from Chattanooga, Tennessee. Jonathan Nelson, along with Purpose and Jason Nelson, did Everything You Are from the CD The Reunion. And then, it was so good, we did it again. Jonathan Nelson, with Purpose, did Manifest from the CD The Reunion. Then we had Evan and Eris, and Mike Todd did Hands in It from the single Hands in It. Brian Courtney Wilson, another favorite here at Spreading the Word, Fear Is Not Welcome from the CD Still, a Motown group production. And then Jonathan Traylor did Purpose Over Pleasure, live recording from Motown from the CD The Unknown.
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0: Next up, we're going to have Phil Wickham, a favorite here at Spreading the Word, Marvin Sapp, James Fortune, along with Courtney Franklin, and Peter Cottontail. So sit back, relax, and enjoy. And then we'll be back here with you at Spreading the Word. We'll see you back here.

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I'm just looking for the 50 folk that say I don't have to wait till the battle is over, that God's credit is good with me, that I can praise God at 8:24 p.m. Like it's already worked out.

0: Oh my goodness, we're at the end again here at Spreading the Word at 91.3 FM, KXCI Tucson. We're so grateful to them allowing us to be here with you each and every Sunday morning, and we're grateful for those who can get up and spend this time with us as we play this beautiful music for you and get you ready for your week. We started out with Phil Wickham, The Battle Belongs, from the CD, The Battle Belongs. We had Marvin Sapp from The Chosen Vessel, CD of the same name. James Fortune and Courtney Franklin did It Will All Work Out from the CD Dream Again, live from Rock City. And Peter Cottontail with Jess Conley and Aunt Clemens did Don't Leave from the CD Catch.
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0: We are so grateful for this time that we spend with you each Sunday morning. We ask you to stay tuned for the Gospel Truth with Minister Mario or Minister Tracy as they bring you 3 hours of awesome, awesome Christian music that will get you through your week and ready for your day and day. We're going to be ending today with Chris Bender, Glad In It, from the CD single Glad In It. And we pray that you have a wonderful and blessed week. And as you pray for us, we pray for you. We're looking forward to seeing you in 7 days. God bless you and keep you. May his face shine on you and be gracious unto you. May he lift you up in his countenance and give you his peace. We'll see you in 7 days. God bless you and keep you. Goodbye now. Our last song will be Chris Bender, Glad In It, CD of the same name. Goodbye now.

0: You are listening to Cultivating Indigenous Voices from KXEI Tucson, hosted and produced by Tina Andrew. Today's guest I have with me, Andrew, who is from the Akamird Otthum community, also known as the Hilla River Indian community, based out of Sacaton, Arizona.
1: Hello, Shamai Masuma, Wisa Jamui. How are you all doing, everybody? Ani Oat Andrew, Chawat Akamird Otthum. So I'm from the Gila River Indian community.
0: Thanks for coming. So can you explain a little bit more? Well, what is Indigenous Takeover and what was your main goal with organizing these types of shows?
1: So this guy is a Matt. He just happens to be writing a book about like native bands, indigenous bands who happen to be from Poland. And so he asked, like, what's with the name? Because he admits, he's like, your title is a little more upfront than you would see elsewhere. Like, his take was, yeah. I see other, like, metal shows, and it just says Metal Fest 2020 something, you know?
0: Yeah.
1: Or Native Night or something, right? Like,
0: Native Night.
1: And so that was the thing of him noticing, like, well, what's with that? Like, is it necessarily like that? And I was like, well, my roots of music for sure is like in punk rock music, and my own self been involved in like various community organizing, and particularly with like indigenous issues that happen everywhere. So because of that, I always feel that it's necessary, especially when you move outside of a place that you're used to push that conversation. So having it being the takeover and we're inviting all these bands, the reason I framed it that way is so that a lot of these younger musicians, but also like younger concertgoers who are indigenous kids, native kids, go out and they can see like, this is our space right now. But like showing them like you can do these kind of things, right? Yeah. Like you can be pushed to do these kind of things. Like it's not impossible for you to get out there. I know what it's like going from that than to having to play on a stage. It's a totally different world. I could definitely hear a lot of people's cynicism and kind of doubting themselves about like, well, I'm just jamming. And I'm like, yeah, but you could jam up there.
0: Yeah.
1: You know, you can jam wherever you want. Still be you.
0: It's bigger than the music, I feel like.
1: I think the part that is really like touching, I guess, is to see the amount of young kids who are like throwing down. So it's just fun to see, you know, them just having a good time and again, just being themselves.
0: Awesome. Well, thank you so much, Andrew. And of course, I look forward to the next show.
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1: But I'm going to tell you something. I told you on the phone, don't you get used to that wheelchair, all right? 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Don't get used to that, man.

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1: 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KXEI's impact on our community is limitless. It knows no boundaries. When I turn on the radio and I hear a happy song when I've been having a bad day, it affects the mood that I've been in and affects the others around me. 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
2: Faster than a speeding bullet, more powerful than a locomotive, able to leap tall buildings in a single bound. It's a bird, it's a plane, it's Superman! That's a fictitious, bogus story made about a man with an S on his chest. But I found the real S! Yeah!

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He brought me out. Somebody say he brought me out.

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1: What an awesome privilege it is to be alive and to be saved. Oh, come on. The world embraces confusion. For those of us who know that Jesus is Lord, we're glad to be saved. Anybody glad you told the Lord yes? Oh, hallelujah. You know, I've been in a lot of situations

You ever been about to be in a car wreck and you called him Jesus in the hospital? Jesus. Just a month ago, I didn't even know I was dying until they woke me up. I woke up and I had oxygen on my face and IVs in my arm, and my family was flustered saying, I said, what's wrong? What's wrong? I said, we were losing you. My O2 had dropped to 40.

0: Kim.
1: Yeah.
0: Can we flip that just a little bit?
1: Yeah, come on.
0: You ready?
1: Yeah.
2: One, two, three. Worrying how you gonna make
3: it. Worrying how you gonna make it from day to week, week to month, month to year.
2: Hey. All you gotta do is

And you're listening to 91.3 KXEI in Tucson. Good morning and welcome to the Gospel Truth. We're always so grateful and thankful that you tuned in and you're supporting the gospel here at KXEI. I want to thank Minister Janona for getting to start off this morning. Another great broadcast. Memorial Day weekend. Hope you're enjoying your weekend thus far. And I hope that you stay with us until that 10 a.m. hour. I'll let you know we just heard from Kenny Lewis in One Voice with Ken Burrell, Call Him, Karen Clark Shear, I Never Will, You Brought the Sunshine, Vincent Bohanna, and SOV, Jesus Saved the Day, Montrell Tisdale, God is Great, Southern University Gospel Choir, Help Me Lift Jesus, Dorothy Norwood, I Want to Go, and of course we start off with Richard Smallwood and Thank You. Hermaine Border seeks volunteers this summer for desert water runs in southern Arizona. Help check and refill the blue barrels that support migrants crossing the Sonora Desert during extreme heat. Volunteer drivers and passengers are needed. You can learn more about how to get involved at humaneborder.org. And this has been a community impact announcement from 91.3 KXEI Tucson.

And it is coming up at the top of the hour. And this is 91.3 KXCI in Tucson. Mario here with you this Sunday, Memorial Day weekend. This next hour, got a mix celebrating since we are celebrating Memorial Day. Good morning to each and every one of you on this wonderful Sunday morning.

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Memorial Day weekend. Hey, hope you enjoyed that last set as we did a Memorial Day mix. I want to thank DJ Rick for the mix.

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And it is coming up at the top of the hour, and you're listening to The Gospel Truth, 91.3 KXCI Tucson. Gospel Truth, Mario here with you this Memorial Day Sunday. Good morning.

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0: 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Y'all hear me?
1: I stood up.

know what? If I had just another little minute or two. If I just had a little more time, you know what I feel like saying?

say. If I just had a little bit.

And you're listening to 91.3 KXEIN Tucson. Just heard from the Detroit Mass Choir, How Great Thou Art. Couple selection from Jacqueline Carr, Breakthrough, He Don't Miss. A melody from James Cleveland and the Charles Foe Singers. The Williams Sisters, Jesus Will Pick You Up. Ricky Diller, Jesus, Jesus, Jesus. And then in the background, we are listening to Richard Smallwood, an Andre Krause piano tribute. Applications are now open for the KXCI Summer Youth Broadcasting Camp for ages 9 to 17, happening in June and July. 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You can learn more and apply on the education page at kxci.org. Humane Borders seeks volunteers this summer for desert water runs in southern Arizona. You can help check and refill the blue barrels that support migrants crossing the Sonora Desert during extreme heat. Volunteer drivers and passengers are needed. You can learn more about how to get involved at humaneborders.org. And this has been a community impact announcement from 91.3 KXCI Tucson.

And it is getting close to about that time for me to get out of here. Always in closing, want to thank you for tuning in and supporting the gospel here at KXCI. We ask you to come back next week, start all over again, 5 a.m. spreading the word with Minister Janona, followed by the gospel truth with Tracy. Top of the hour, Bird Notes, followed by American Roots with Terry. You be safe out there this Memorial weekend, Memorial Day weekend. Enjoy your time with your loved ones. You go out and be blessed. Be blessed, but more importantly, be a blessing to someone else.

This is Bird Note. On a fine May morning in Great Smoky Mountains National Park, a song issues from within a rhododendron thicket. But try as you may, you can't see the singer. It sounds like a warbler. Many breed in this lush mountain habitat. Black-throated blue warblers, for example. American redstarts. And hooded warblers. But no, it's a Swainson's warbler, one of North America's shyest birds. Small and brown, these birds forage quietly on the ground, flipping over leaves to expose and capture insects. They scurry away, calling an alarm when big-footed humans invade their shadowy habitat. They're amazingly good at disappearing in rapid flight through the tangled understory. On their wintering grounds, in the Blue Mountains of Jamaica, they're even harder to find because they don't sing in winter. There, instead, you might hear a rufous-throated solitaire singing in the dense mountain forest. Swainson's warblers do, however, respond aggressively to a recording of their own song. That's how ornithologists confirmed the presence of these elusive warblers and discovered a vital connection between the two mountain forests 1,000 miles apart. For Bird Note, I'm Mary McCann.

Good morning. You have it tuned to American Roots here at 91.3 FM, KXCI Tucson, and streaming worldwide on the web at kxci.org. I'm Terry Mason, and I'm broadcasting live from our studio at Historic Hotel Congress in downtown Tucson. A big thank you to Mario for another wonderful gospel show this morning. I have a lot to get to today, including new music by Willie Nelson in this first set. But let's get started with a classic from Bonnie Raitt.

This is American Roots at 91.3 FM KXCI Tucson. I'm Terry, and we just heard Willie Nelson and Wynton Marsalis with Bright Lights, Big City. That was recorded live at Lincoln Center in New York in 2007, and it was just released on an album called Late Night with Willie Nelson. Before that, Della May with their cover of Gillian Welch's Dry Town. That's off the album Family Reunion. Della May is from Boston, Massachusetts. Amy Lou Harris was in there with The Good Book, and that's off the 2012 compilation The Inner Flame, a tribute to Rainer Tosic. Of course, Rainer was a Tucson resident and died in 1997. And we started the set off with Bonnie Raitt, Write Me a Few of Your Lines, Kokomo Blues. And that's from her 1973 release, Taking My Time. Those songs were written by Mississippi Fred McDowell in the mid-20th century. I have some Margo Price and Iron and Wine coming up in the next set. But applications are now open for KXCI Summer Youth Broadcasting Camps for ages 9 to 17. Happening in June and July. Students will learn the skills to create their own episodes of KXCI programs, the future of radio, and bonus tracks. 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Humane Borders seeks volunteers this summer for desert water runs in southern Arizona. Help check and refill their blue barrels that support migrants crossing the Sonoran Desert during extreme heat. 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Learn more about how to get involved at humaneborders.org. This has been a community impact announcement from 91.3 KXCI Tucson. In the background today, I have the Sure Fire Soul Ensemble. They're from San Diego, California. And the album is Step Down. We'll start the next set with new music by Tedeschi Trucks Band.

This is American Roots, KXCI Tucson. I'm Terry. And we just heard Amethyst Kia with Empire of Love from her most recent album, Still Plus Bright. Iron and Wine before that with In Your Ocean. The new album is Hen's Teeth. Margot Price was in there with a single released last year, Maggie's Farm. Casey Musgraves has a new album, Middle of Nowhere. We heard the track Rhinestone. And we started out with new music by Tedeschi Trucks Band, Right On, and the new album is Future Soul. I have some Iris DeMent and Green Sky Bluegrass coming up in the next set. But first, I want to let you know that millions for Tucson raffle tickets are now on sale on the shop page at kxci.org. This year's first place prize is a 2026 Nissan Frontier Pro 4X. As in past years, there's a second place prize of 2 round-trip international first-class plane tickets and a third place prize of $5,000. Tickets are just $25 for one and $100 for five. All proceeds from KXCI raffle ticket sales support the programming you love. 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The Homing Project's monthly volunteer meeting will take place Saturday, May 30th at 10 a.m. in the Ward 3 Conference Room, 1510 East Grant Road. 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This has been a community impact announcement from 91.3 KXCI Tucson. We'll start the next set with new music by Katie Pruitt.

This is American Roots at KXCI Tucson. We just heard Green Sky Bluegrass along with Jennifer Hartwick and Natalie Cressman. The track was What You Need, and the most recent album is XXV, which I believe means 25. An excellent album that I'm enjoying a lot this year. Before that, Iris DeMint with The Sacred Now, and that's from her 2023 release, Working on a World. Alison Krauss was in there with Poison Love off her album, Windy City. And we started the set off with new music by Katie Pruitt. Same boat, she's a Nashville artist. I have some Shaky Graves and Little Feet coming up in the next set. But first, wanted to let you know that KXCI welcomes Democracy Now! Host Amy Goodman for the opening of Steal the Story, Please. The documentary depicts three decades of her unwavering journalism and commitment to independent media. A limited number of tickets are available for a special KXCI fundraiser meet and greet with Amy Goodman that includes passes to the sold-out Saturday, May 30th matinee. Tickets and details for the KXCI fundraiser with Amy Goodman are available at kxci.org. It's just a couple of minutes before 11 a.m. here in Tucson. Currently, it's about 88 degrees outside. The high should be around 94 degrees, and there is some chance of rain later this afternoon. We'll see how that works out. Hopefully, they're right about that. You have it tuned to American Roots here at 91.3 FM, KXCI Tucson, and streaming worldwide on the web at kxci.org. I'm Terry Mason, and I'm broadcasting live from our studio here at Historic Hotel Congress in downtown Tucson, Arizona. We'll get the next set started with music from Justin Townes Earle.

Anyhow, Long Distance Love. Shaky Graves was in there with When the Love is New, and that's from his new album, Fondness, Etc. And we started the set off with Justin Townes, Earl, Mornings in Memphis, from his album, The Saint of Lost Causes, from 2019. I have some Dolly Parton and Mary Gaucher coming up in the next set. But first, I wanted to let you know that support for KXCI is provided by Rialto Theater, presenting Tosh Sultana on May 27th. Australian multi-instrumentalist Tosh Sultana's innovative use of looping and layering arranges vivid shades of guitar, bass, keys, percussion, and horns alongside soulful vocals. More information at rialtotheater.com. To enter a contest to be on the KXCI Presents guest list for Tosh Sultana on May 27th, visit the What's New page at kxci.org. All KXCI contest rules can be found on the contest rules page at kxci.org. Tucson Queer Trans Football Club Youth Soccer, or QTFC, hosts soccer camps and community events for transgender, queer, questioning, and allied youth in Tucson. From May 30th to June 20th, youth ages 6 to 15 can take part in sessions twice a week in a welcoming and playful environment. All gear, snacks, and supplies are included. No soccer experience is needed, and youth of all identities are welcome. Find details on the QTFC Tucson social media pages. This has been a community impact announcement from 91.3 KXCI Tucson. We'll get the next set started with new music by Steep Canyon Rangers.

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I'm Terry Mason, and I'm broadcasting live from our studio at Historic Hotel Congress in downtown Tucson. We just heard Blackberry Smoke with Mother Mountain that featured the Wood Brothers, and that's from the 2018 album Find a Light. They'll be playing on June 4th here in Tucson at the Rialto. Before that, Mary Gaucher with a new single, Soldier of Fortune. Roseanne Cash was in there with The Wheel. Recently, that album was selected for induction into the National Recording Registry by the Library of Congress. The registry is a list of sound recordings that are culturally, historically, or aesthetically significant and inform or reflect life in the United States. Congratulations, Roseanne Cash, on that induction. Before that, we heard Dolly Parton with The Story, and that's from the album Cover Stories. Brandi Carlile celebrates 10 years of The Story. Before that, we heard Steep Canyon Rangers. Their new single is Next Act. I have some Lisa Morales and Rosie Flores coming up in the final set. But first, applications are now open for KXCI Summer Youth Broadcasting Camps for ages 9 to 17, happening in June and July. Students will learn the skills to create their own episodes of KXCI programs, The Future of Radio, and bonus tracks. Learn more and apply on our education page at kxci.org. Humane Borders seeks volunteers this summer for desert water runs in southern Arizona. Help check and refill their blue barrels that support migrants crossing the Sonoran Desert during extreme heat. Volunteer drivers and passengers are needed. Learn more about how to get involved at humaneborders.org. This has been a community impact announcement from 91.3 KXCI Tucson. We'll get the final set started with Lisa Morales.

We just heard local artist Cat Mountain with Tucson Circle K, and that's off the new album, House for the Ready. Rosie Flores was before that with her cover of Blind Faith's Can't Find My Way Home. You can find that on the album Simple Case of the Blues. It's a bonus track. And we started the set off with Lisa Morales, David Hidalgo, and Henry Garcia with their cover of While My Guitar Gently Weeps. Lisa Morales used to be a Tucson resident, but currently lives in Austin, Texas. In the background today, I've had the Surefire Soul Ensemble from San Diego. Their album is Step Down. It's a pretty good album. We'll go to the top of the hour with more of the Surefire Soul Ensemble. That will be followed by our mini program, Tucson Voices, and then at the top of the hour, Jazz Sunday. Thanks so much for joining me. This is 91.3 FM KXCI Tucson and streaming at kxci.org. I'm Terry Mason, broadcasting live from the studio at Historic Hotel Congress in downtown Tucson. Have a great week, everybody. Take care.

Jaime J. I have been a volunteer DJ with KXCI since 2008. I formerly did the Monday afternoon music mix for many years, and then transitioned into a specialty show Sundays at 11 p.m. with my friend Sky Shadows. We call it 11 to Heaven, aka Train Wreck Radio, and it's really, really fun. I remember when I was driving in Tucson, had KXCI on, and I heard the most incredible song at the time that I thought I'd ever heard in my life. So I had to kind of collect myself because I was really excited about it. Just pulled over my car safely, I parked my car, and I sat and listened to the song through its entirety. And then I thought, I love this song so much and it's moved me so much in this moment that I have to call the DJ and figure out what this was. You know, I had the request line number to connect to the live DJ, and it was Duncan. And I said, hey Duncan, what song did you just play? Because it was amazing. And he said, it's called Hold On by the Alabama Shakes. And if you know that song, you know how emotional, how powerful that song is. I just had a moment where I was like, thank you so much for playing that, because like, I didn't know that I really needed to hear that song and that message to just keep holding on to life in that moment. So, and they became one of my favorite bands. They're so good. I am now KXCI's music coordinator, working very closely with Duncan, our music director, to basically get the station some music and to kind of scope and see what our DJs are playing and listening to, and try to get our hands on what our DJs are valuing and loving so that we can get it on the airwaves for our amazing listeners, our amazing people that tune into KXCI and love it so much, like we do. I think it's important to have new music because there's so many wonderful artists out there who are working really hard at their craft and really hoping to be heard. I think that's something that I always think about, like how much time and effort and passion and love is put into music and how special and important it is when new artists or old artists or any artist have the opportunity to be heard and be loved and accepted. As a DJ, getting to broadcast that song or artist and hope that there's people out there feeling the same way or just feeling anything at all, you know, which is really, really cool. It's like a part of this big human experience and this whole like exchange of art and ideas and feelings. It's pretty cool. It's that communal hug from your neighborhood radio station that feels so good. Yeah. So thank you, Duncan, and thank you, KXCI. And thank you to the listeners that support KXCI, as you make it all happen at kxci.org.

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Time for Jazz Sunday. It's Jimmy D here. I will be your host for the next 3 hours, bringing you the finest in jazz to be heard anywhere. But before we get into that, before I say another word, a shout out to Terry for another Great American Roots show. Man, finishing off strong too. Well, I'll tell you what. So, let's keep it tuned right here. I will let you enjoy a little bit of Brother Jack McDuff doing Tobacco Road, my homage to the incomparable Al Perry. And we'll catch up with you in about 20 minutes or so. Oh, and by the way, it is Memorial Day weekend. Please, please have a safe and peaceful Memorial Day as we kick off summer. Keep it tuned right here to your community radio station, 91.3 KXCI.

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You're listening to 91.3 KXCI Tucson. Time for Jazz Sunday. It's Jimmy D here. We've got a set under our belts now. Starting off the set with Brother Jack McDuff doing Tobacco Road from the LP of the same name, a 1967 release on Atlantic Records. Eddie Lockjaw Davis followed that up with Coming Home, Baby, on a compilation disc, Jazz for the Open Road, on 32 Jazz Records. And the magnificent Thad Jones doing Thedia from the magnificent Thad Jones, a 1956 release on Blue Note Records. Millions for Tucson raffle tickets are now on sale on the shop page at kxci.org. This year's first prize is a 2026 Nissan Frontier Pro 4X. As in past years, there is a second place prize of two round-trip international first-class plane tickets and a third place prize of $5,000. Tickets are just $25 for one and $100 for five. All proceeds from KXCI raffle ticket sales support the programming you love. 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And the Homing Project's monthly volunteer meeting will take place Saturday, May 30th at 10 a.m. in the Ward 3 Conference Room, 1510 East Grant Road. 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

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It's Jazz Sunday. Jimmy D here. Happy that you have joined along with me on this Memorial Day weekend, the kickoff to summer. Hope yours is safe and peaceful, please. Yeah. So, let's see what we just did. Feeling No Pain, Tinsley Ellis, from a compilation, Barroom Blues, a 12-track program released on Telarc Records in 2004. Al Di Meola, before that, Dark Eye Tango from Casino, a 1977 release, and Stanley Turrentine doing a cover of Sam Cooke's Shake from Rough and Tumble. Check out the lineup. At least I didn't write Alpo Sax for James Spalding. I put a P in there, and now I can't erase it. Such a bummer. KXCI welcomes Democracy Now! Host Amy Goodman for the opening of Steal This Story, Please. 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A limited number of tickets are available for a special KXCI fundraiser, Meet and Greet with Amy Goodman, that includes passes to the sold-out Saturday, May 30th matinee. Tickets and details for the KXCI fundraiser with Amy Goodman are available at KXCI.org. And I need to tell you, a couple friends of mine, Savannah and Kiana, are celebrating 2 years together and looking forward to many, many more. And I thought it would be fitting and nice if I played them a little bit of a set. So we're going to start off the next set with Blue Mitchell doing a Stevie Wonder cover from Stevie Wonder's song was on Songs in the Key of Life. The name of the song is As, and the Blue Mitchell song can be found on African Violet, a 1997 release on ABC Records. Hope you enjoy, and keep it tuned right here to your community radio station, 91.3 KXCI.

just about 1 o'clock in the afternoon, and you're listening to 91.3 KXCI Tucson. Jimmy D here. It's Jazz Sunday, top of the hour. We got a couple more hours left to go. Hope you're enjoying your Sunday afternoon. Big race today. Post in chat. Let me know how that one's going. Oh, man. Finished off the set. A couple of tunes from Tom Waits' Heart of Saturday Night. First one was Depot Depot. And that was followed by Drunk on the Moon. We started off the set with Blue Mitchell doing his cover of Stevie Wonder's song As. And this afternoon, we've got Larry Coryell in the background, rocking hard in a jazz kind of way from The Lift, a CD. Oh my goodness, what year did that thing come out? 2013, I do believe. Anyway, hope you are enjoying again your Sunday afternoon. I'm here to tell you, and this is important, pay attention now. 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We're going to go back in time again to 1958 in just a minute here with Stan Getz and Chet Baker collaborating on a CD. 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I'll catch up with you in about 20 minutes or so. 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

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That last set, we finished off with the incomparable Wayne Shorter doing Footprints from the Blue Note Years. That's a compilation, Hard Bop and Beyond, 1998 release on, no surprise there, Blue Note Records. Stan Getz and Chet Baker doing I'll Remember April, a 1958 release on Verve Records. That's the set. Two songs in there. 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And I will tell you, when they've done their training, they come in on Sunday, right around when Jazz Sunday is finishing up, and it is magical. You should tune in. It is absolutely the best programming you are ever going to hear, and it's all brought by folks ages 9 to 17 years old. Just amazing stuff. Tucson Queer Trans Football Club Youth Soccer, or QTFC, hosts soccer camps and community events for transgender, queer, questioning, and allied youth in Tucson. From May 30th to June 20th, youth ages 6 to 15 can take part in sessions twice a week in a welcoming and playful environment. All gear, snacks, and supplies are included. No soccer experience is needed, and youth of all identities are welcome. Find details on the QTFC Tucson social media pages. This has been a community impact announcement from 91.3 KXCI Tucson. Let's jump right back into the music. There was a 2024 release on Blue Note Records. McCoy Tyner and Joe Henderson performing Live at Slugs. The name of the album is Forces of Nature, Live at Slugs, and it is special. Keep it tuned right here to your community radio station and enjoy the next 15 minutes of McCoy Tyner and Joe Henderson.

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We just listened to McCoy Tyner and Joe Henderson doing We'll Be Together Again. That's featuring Henry Grimes and Jack Dijonet. Forces of Nature, live at Slugs on Blue Note Records. That was the entire last set. Hope you enjoyed it. Millions for Tucson raffle tickets are on sale now on the shop page at kxci.org. This year's first prize is a 2026 Nissan Frontier Pro 4X. As in past years, there is a second place prize of two round-trip international first-class plane tickets and a third place prize of $5,000. Tickets are just $25 for one and $100 for five. All proceeds from KXCI raffle ticket sales support the programming you love. 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And Humane Borders seeks volunteers this summer for desert water runs in southern Arizona. Help check and refill their blue barrels that support migrants crossing the Sonoran Desert during extreme heat. Volunteer drivers and passengers are needed. Learn more about how to get involved at humaneborders.org. This has been a community impact announcement from 91.3 KXCI Tucson. Well, we've had good old Larry Coryell in the background for most of the afternoon while I've been speaking. We'll listen to a little bit of his tune, Clear Skies, and jump right back into the other programming. We're going to start the next set with Kate Paradise doing Mean to Me, a release on a Putumaya compilation. Keep it tuned right here to 91.3 KXCI Tucson.

goodness sakes. Finishing that last set with John McLaughlin doing the title track from Devotion on MPG Records. Katy Paradise before that doing Mean to Me. You're listening to Jazz Sunday. It's 2 o'clock in the afternoon. I got another hour left in me before we give way to Tucson's community-based programming for the next hour or so after that. Oh, and I am here to tell you the Homing Project's monthly volunteer meeting will take place Saturday, May 30th at 10 a.m. in the Ward 3 Conference Room, 1510 East Grant Road. The Homing Project works to build transitional micro-home villages for people experiencing homelessness. New volunteers are encouraged to arrive at 9:30 a.m. for orientation and introductions. Learn more at thehomingproject.org. This has been a community impact announcement from 91.3 KXCI Tucson. And KXCI welcomes Democracy Now! Host Amy Goodman for the opening of Steal This Story, Please. 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Tickets and details for the KXCI fundraiser with Amy Goodman are available at kxci.org. Let's get back to a little saxophone music. Enough of the guitar, right? We'll hear a little something from Cannonball Adderley coming up in just a couple of seconds.

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Jazz Sunday. Got a couple more minutes, a couple more sets, about 40 more minutes left to go before we give way to Tucson's community-based programming starting at the top of the hour, that is 3 o'clock. Hope you're enjoying your Sunday afternoon. This is the kickoff to summer and also Memorial Day. Memorial Day weekend. Les McCann Limited finished off that set from Les McCann Limited in San Francisco, a 1963 release on Pacific Jazz Records. The name of the song was Big Jim. Room Full of Blues before that, Suffer in Mind from Hot Little Mama, a 1985 release on Varick Records. And we started off the set with Cannonball Adderley doing Flamingo. 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Australian multi-instrumentalist Tosh Sultana's innovative use of looping and layering arranges vivid shades of guitar, bass, keys, percussion, and horns alongside soulful vocals. More information at rialtotheater.com. To enter a contest to be on the KXCI Presents guest list for Tosh Sultana on May 27th, visit the What's New page at kxci.org. All contest rules can be found on the contest rules page at kxci.org. Well, I got another one song set coming up. This is going to be Duke Ellington live in London, I believe recorded in 1968, but not released for a couple decades after that. Here's a tune called Harlem. Hope you enjoy here on Jazz Sunday on your community radio station, 91.3 KXCI.

And now, Harlem, or rather our tone parallel to Harlem. Harlem, of course, being a place that we've lived very close to and with and have absorbed many of the qualities and quantities of Harlem. It's a wonderful place. Let's imagine we're starting at 110th Street. We're going up toward 145th Street. These are the north and south extremities of Harlem. We start up through the Latin Quarter on up into the 125th Street. And we imagine also

that we are on Sunday, and we see the people going to church, and it's very peaceful, and there's a girl, well, hip chick, standing on the corner. She stops the traffic, then we imagine a funeral, and, you know, it's a general atmosphere of every other place in the world. Some happy people, some are blue, some are pretty well off, and some are not too well off. And if you watch closely, you may see us in our civil rights demands as we pound away. The opening statement in Harlem is Cootie Williams as he pronounces the word Harlem.

Tucson's own Calexico finishing off that last set. Is it jazz? Yeah, it's jazzy, right? Good stuff. Serena from Convict Pool, a 2004 EP on Quarter Stick Records. Before that, we heard Duke Ellington doing Harlem from the Great London Concerts. I think, as I said earlier, recorded back in 1968, released in 1993 on Jazz Society Records. That about does it for me. We got another song or so left in me, and then we will give way to the community-based program that starts at the top of the hour, that is 3 o'clock, here on your community radio station, 91.3 KXCI Tucson, KXCI.org, all over the world. 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Well, let's take a quickish look at the weather here. It's going to sound a little bit like a broken record, but that's what we kind of expect in late May here in the desert. We're expecting a high today of 94 and had a low this morning of 66. Tomorrow morning, we're expecting a low of 64 and a high of 94. Rinse and repeat on Tuesday, where we are expecting a low of 64 and a high of 94. Wednesday, listen to this. This is really going to shake you up. It's totally different. A low of 64 and a high of 96. I just got to love Tucson desert weather. Well, I've got one more tune left in me. It's a selection from Southern Arizona's own Charles Mingus, born in Nogales, Arizona, to the son of a Buffalo soldier, went on to achieve his greatness in Los Angeles, California, and beyond. Here's the title track from Pithecanthropus erectus, only here on your community radio station, 91.3. It's Jazz Sunday. Thank you so much for joining along with me this afternoon. I really, really, really appreciate all of the nice kudos that I received this afternoon. And, well, you don't know how much it makes my day. So, with that in mind, here's Charles Mingus. Ciao tutti.

0: The following film review discusses the subject of sexual abuse.
1: This is Flicks, and I'm the film snob, Chris DeShiel.
0: On Becoming a Guinea Fowl, Zambian writer and director Rungano Nyoni's second feature film is a highly accomplished ensemble drama about family secrets. Secrets don't just reveal themselves right away, and the film's style is accordingly a matter of glimpses and intuitions. Shula, a young woman played by Susan Chardy, is driving home from a costume party, still wearing her elaborate disguise, when she finds a dead body in the road. When she gets out of the car to look at it, we briefly see a young girl in her place wearing the same costume. Back in the car, she calls her father to tell him it's Uncle Fred. He tells her to wait for him, but promptly forgets to come. Meanwhile, an annoyingly drunk female cousin arrives, laughing about Uncle Fred. Apparently, he has died on a road exiting a local brothel. What follows can be placed in the minor category of funeral movies, in which the entire story takes place at a wake or a funeral. Shula's mother sobs hysterically about her little brother dying. A whole group of aunts and other female relatives band together, cooking for the mourners, furiously gossiping, and berating Shula for not crying or showing any grief at all. Chardy's performance is the still eye of this storm. She's quiet and solemn, with an air of passive resistance to all the family pressure surrounding her. Only with two of her young female cousins, the drunk one and another who on the occasion of the funeral has suddenly become ill, do we see her smile. With everyone at the funeral crying and shouting praises of Uncle Fred, these three have a different experience. The secret is not really a surprise, not at a time when the frequency of sexual abuse in the family has become an urgent subject worldwide. But the way of the older women, the aunties, is to cover it up in silence while giving their love to the young cousins in private. There's a surprise when people find out that Uncle Fred had a wife, an inarticulate young woman who shows up at the funeral and is blamed and shunned by everyone except Shula. With a little bit of investigating, she figures out that Uncle Fred got her pregnant at 15, and there are now five kids dependent on her. Through the course of the film, Nyoni presents a fascinating range of Zambian customs and mores, sometimes with affection, sometimes with a sharp critical eye. The men are kept free from accountability, while the women work to keep the families together. The interactions between all the characters has a spontaneous feel, as if unscripted, and I think this is largely due to the director's skill at facilitating natural performances from the actors. The film has a gentle rhythm. We only ever know what is happening through overhearing of conversations or casual muttering under the breath. The story is brought slowly to a boil, and at the point when the crisis is about to break, the curtain falls. The film's odd title, On Becoming a Guinea Fowl, is from an educational TV show about a farm that Shula watched as a kid. Guinea fowls are domesticated African game birds known for making a lot of noise when predators are near, alerting not only each other, but all the animals on the farm. To become a guinea fowl is to break the silence.
1: This has been Flicks, and I'm the film snob.

0: 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Tucson Queer Trans Football Club Youth Soccer, or QTFC, hosts soccer camps and community events for transgender, queer, questioning, and allied youth in Tucson. 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No soccer experience is needed, and youth of all identities are welcome. 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
2: 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Well, you know, I've noticed that when people in Tucson talk about their favorite bookstores, one store comes up consistently, and that is Antigone Books on 4th Avenue. I have to say, it's always been at the very top of my list. I really love it there. And we're so excited to have one of the owners of Antigone, Kate Stern, with us today. Aspen, tell us about Kate.
3: I sure will. And you're right, Kathy. We've been wanting to have Antigone's on the show for years, and we're so excited. Yes, Kate Stern is one of the 3 owners at Antigone Books. Originally from Colorado, Kate moved to Tucson in the summer of 2015. Having worked at Tattered Cover Bookstore in Denver, her heart was set on working at Antigone Books, and she applied as soon as she got to town, and she landed the job in early 2016. When the owners announced their retirement in 2017, she began working trying to buy the store along with her other 2 co-workers. In 2018, Morgan, Melissa, and Kate were able to purchase the store with the help of an SBA loan and an Indiegogo campaign. Since then, she has been focusing on evolving as a small business owner, keeping Tucson local, reading and recommended books, making art, gardening, and riding her bike around town. That sounds like a wonderful life.
4: Oh, thank you. Yes. Can't complain. It's not so bad.
3: Welcome to our show, Kate.
4: Thank you for having me.
3: So when did you get passionate about books? Were you reading at an early age?
4: Actually, it was a bit later. Surprisingly, as a kid, it was actually harder for me to read. I wasn't much of a bookworm as a child. My sister was. But in my teen years, she turned me on to some really good fiction. And I immediately kind of gravitated toward that and found it inspiring. And later on, when I was looking for jobs, I always found bookstores really cozy. I love the vibe of them. And then became a total bookworm from there. So it was a little later in life, though.
3: So you said you worked at Tattered Cover Bookstore in Denver, but that you knew before you moved here that you wanted to work at Antigone Books. How did you know about this bookstore before you got here?
4: I worked at Tattered Cover for about 5 years, and I decided to move to Tucson and obviously knew I'd need a job. So I kind of looked at bookstores because I knew I wanted to stay working at bookstores, and Antigone popped up in my search, and then I kind of geeked out on it. I was like, this place is perfect. It's like purple and solar powered and it looks really cool. And so I hadn't even been to the store, but I like read some of their bestsellers on their website. Mm-hmm. was like ready to apply right when I got here.
3: It is such an amazing store. And it's more than just a bookstore. It's a place I have gone for years to do my Christmas shopping and presents for people. It's always guaranteed that I'm going to find something and find something unique and fun and different. Before we start with your ownership of the business, maybe we can talk a little bit and tell our audience about the history of Antigone's. So tell us about the beginning with Barbara Atwood, Patricia Kelly, and Johnny Cunningham.
4: Yeah, so it was first started in 1973, actually right next door to where we are now, where Cafe Passé currently is. The three of them started it as a place that really focused and specialized on books for women and children. It grew from there. They ended up moving up the street to 4th Avenue, and I think it's 5th Street. The store changed hands, I think, one or two more times in between them and Kate Randall and Trudy Mills, who we bought the store from. When Kate Randall and Trudy Mills bought the store, they were partners in the late 80s, early 90s is when they became a partnership. They expanded the inventory a lot because they had a lot more space to work with. Mm-hmm. They really started carrying a lot more kinds of books. And they also started carrying a really wide selection of gifts and cards and all that. They're the ones who kind of made a lot like how the store is today. They moved into the building that we're in now on the corner of 4th and 7th in the early 90s, took it over from the Salvation Army thrift store. And so it was a huge space, and they were really able to expand even more their inventory. So,
3: and they were with Antigone's for 30 years, am I right?
4: They were a huge part of the history.
3: So when you first started, you were working for them, am I correct? All three of you were working for them.
4: Yeah.
3: And something sparked your desire to buy the bookstore. Tell us your individual journey to owning Antigone Bookstore.
4: Having worked a lot of jobs, retail, customer service, food service, all that, when I started working at Antigone, I was like, this is the best job ever. I just felt like Kate and Trudy were so good at making everybody feel like humans, and they seemed to like really care about each person. I was like, never worked at a place where I get like a paid lunch and people ask me how I'm doing and seem to really care, and they know what my parents are doing, and like, you know. And I really loved it. I loved the vibe of the store itself and the books. I made friends with Morgan. Melissa had been there already almost a decade, so she knew a lot about the store. Morgan and I became really close friends and started like reading books together. And sometimes we'd fantasize about like having our own little bookstore, but it was kind of a joke. We knew we weren't really qualified, but we would sort of fantasize about it. And then one day, Kate and Trudy pulled us each outside individually, everyone on staff, and told us that they were retiring, or at least Trudy was, and that they were going to start looking for new owners. And I was a little bit crushed because I loved that job so much. I was like, I could work here for decades. And a lot of people did that, working for Kate and Trudy. Several mm-hmm. people retired from the store, having worked decades with them.
3: That was kind of one of the nicest things going in there, because you always could count on seeing the same people behind the counter. You
4: know? Yes, yes, absolutely. Yeah. And so I was a little bit heartbroken, but I was like, I guess I don't know if I'm going to stay on. Like, I'll have to see who the owners are. This is going to be a really rough transition. I don't know if I'm going to try to find a new job. I want to stay in bookstores, and there's not really another one in Tucson I want to work at. But then Morgan, who thinks pretty large and thinks very creative person, was like, this is perfect. Let's buy it. Let's try. And I was like, wait, what? You know, like, I almost thought it was a joke, but she was dead serious. And she's like, why not? And I started to think about it. And I was like, well, like, yeah, why not try? I'm not married. I don't have kids. I don't have a big responsibility to anything else. Why not try?
3: I remember when you guys needed to raise, I think it was something like $35,000. And boy, was I rooting for you. I really wanted you guys to do this. I was so glad that when it happened.
4: We were really grateful that it all worked out, because we didn't have experience. We didn't have assets. It took like a year and a half of just a lot of grinding and working very hard to try to prove ourselves to people. And especially being young and being women, just being in our 20s, it was really hard to be taken seriously. We would go to meetings at the bank and to try to see if we could get a loan. And
3: okay.
4: It was hard to be taken seriously. So I did not think it was going to happen.
3: I'm so glad it did. But I'm sure, you know, the whole business plan and whatever you had to do was probably way beyond what you knew how to do.
4: Completely,
3: but what a learning experience.
4: Yeah, we ended up getting help with the YWCA. We saw a small business counselor who kind of helped guide us.
3: I love that the Y provides resources for women in that way. So did you know when you became new owners that there were things that maybe you wanted to change? How is it different now than it was when the other ladies owned it?
5: So the biggest change that we knew we had to make when we took on the store was computerizing the inventory system, because up until we computerized it in 2019, the store was still on a Rolodex system.
3: Well, that's definitely an upgrade that needed to be done.
4: Yeah, there were a few things we wanted to change, but for the most part, we all wanted to keep the store familiar and not change it too much. But definitely we felt maybe it could use some freshening up, put a new coat of paint on one of the walls, making books a little bit more the forefront of the store. They had gotten a little bit buried behind a lot of the gift items up front. So one of the first things we did was like buy this giant picnic table and put giant stacks of books on them right up by the front door, just to kind of welcome people with really lush displays of books and gifts.
3: Yeah.
4: So that was definitely in our minds.
3: I did notice that change. I noticed there's way more books up front.
4: Yeah, you know, just to kind of clear the space a little bit. It had gotten a little bit crammed in there. So opening things up a bit.
3: I've always loved your gifts, though, and I've always wanted to be a buyer. I used to want to be a buyer of used clothing. I just thought that would be really fun. But in Antigone's, there's so many unique items, and there's blasts from the past and things you can't find anywhere else. Tell us about the variety of items you carry and how you come about choosing them.
4: Sure. Well, when it comes to the gift items, our main sidelines buyer, we call them sidelines, the gifts, is Melissa. And she had been working under Kate, like I said, almost a decade by the time we bought the store, and was ordering already a lot by then. And now she orders most of the sidelines. She orders from different companies. Some of them we've ordered from for decades. Some of them are newer. Some of them are local. I order the cards and some of the gift items as well, like chocolates and soaps and things. My favorite thing is working with the local artists. I love it so much that I get to order a lot from them. And then Morgan orders all the books. And we help each other. We ask each other's opinions. We all do ordering. And I think the main thing, at least for me, when I think about ordering with the cards and stuff, is I make up kind of little stories in my head about who's buying them. Because sometimes it's not your style per se, but you know they bring other people joy or other people would really enjoy them. If I see a card that I think is kind of goofy and I might not get it, but I think people might like it, I'll try to imagine a little scenario and people getting a kick out of it or people finding it sweet or something. And that's how I often choose things.
3: I was going to ask you what all three of you brought to the table, so thanks for sharing that. Can you talk a little bit about the lighting, the choice of music, and the artwork on the walls, your design elements, your store layout, which relates to how do you want your customers to feel when they come in the bookstore?
4: Yeah, the way that we want the customers to feel when they come in the store is cozy and familiar. But I think that we also want people to feel like, oh, this is unique. And it feels fresh and it feels inspiring, because that's what a bookstore should really be, is like a place where people get inspired. I want to read this. I want to talk about this. I think that's kind of the vibe we're going for. And when it comes to some of the design elements, I think the lighting, it's not our ideal lighting and maybe our fantasy bookstore mind, but it's what the building came with. We're very lucky, though, to have those giant windows. That's one thing we did when we first bought the store, was really cleared out the windows. There was a lot of stuff pushed up by them, but letting some of that natural light in, I think we really like that, because we're in Tucson and the sun's always shining and it's great. Although it does at times damage the books if we leave them in the window too long. So we got to keep things rotated. Music. So we have a giant drawer of, I don't know how many CDs, but we have like a 5 CD disc changer that we use every day. And whoever opens that morning gets to choose 5 CDs to play. Things from Adele to Sade to Emmylou Harris to Sam Cooke, We have a female singers and songwriters, Rolling Stones album that's really fun, that's been kind of classic, Shania Twain. We have a bunch of Puto de Mayo CDs because we used to sell Puto de Mayo. And if people want to bring in a CD, if staff does, we just give it a listen on the weekend and make sure it's good to go for the bookstore. People are trying to read and browse. So
3: it is an amazing store. I love to go there. If ever I need to buy something for somebody, I know I can go to Antigone's and find it.
4: Oh, that's what we strive for.
3: You've definitely reached that goal. So we're going to take a music break. And when we come back, we'll talk about the importance of the arts in local business and culture, and maybe some of your bestseller suggestions.
2: Thanks, Aspen. And, you know, before we get to the music, I just have to say how delighted I am to have you here, Kate. Like Aspen, I followed the whole transition of you women buying this bookstore, and we were all pulling for you so much. And it's such an interesting story and such an interesting place. When I go in there, I have to admit, there's so many interesting things to see in there. I have bought more non-book items than book items, but
3: I've actually gotten pajamas in there and I still have them.
4: They sell very well. People love our pajamas.
2: I believe that. Okay, well, the song that you have chosen is Sister, Oh Sisters by Yoko Ono. Do you want to talk a little bit about why you chose that?
4: I love a lot of female artists that are bold, that are eccentric and iconic, I guess. And like, I thought of Laurie Anderson, I thought of Yoko Ono, I thought of Nina Simone, just people I have on vinyl or something that are very close to my heart. And then I was thinking of things that are by and about women. And this song just popped into my head, like almost first thing. And I listened to it and I was like, this is a great radio song too. Like I can imagine just like cruising around and listening to KXCI and enjoying it. So.
2: Well, it was a great choice. And I don't think anybody's ever chosen a song by Yoko Ono. The song was actually written by Yoko Ono, and the song lyrics encourage women to use their power to improve the world. This is what Yoko Ono says about the purpose of her work. She says, I am proposing the feminization of society, the use of feminine nature as a positive force to change the world. We can change ourselves with feminine intelligence and positive awareness into a basically organic, non-competitive society that is based on love rather than reasoning. The result will be a society of balance, peace, and contentment. Well, I don't know about you. That sounds pretty good to me. Let's listen to the song Sister, Oh Sisters by Yoko Ono.

0: 91.3 KXCI Tucson. You know, I love the rhythm in that song. It's kind of infectious. And now we're returning to our interview with Kate Stern from Antigone Books.
1: I don't know, Yoko Ono takes me back to 1971 when I lived in San Francisco, and we only had two albums, and they were albums, vinyls at the time, and one was Yoko.
0: She's and a fascinating cool. woman.
1: It was one of the albums where she was screaming on it. I don't know. I don't remember which album that was. So what is the importance of the arts and local business and culture, and how can the arts help build community?
2: I think that the arts and culture of a place has a lot to do with, mainly because I think that their local businesses can be sort of an avenue. Small businesses, if you're lucky enough to live in a city that has a lot of local businesses. For the arts, I know that like we really try to work to stock local artists and support them. But also, I think that local businesses can really give a sense of place and character, especially for people who live here, but also for people coming through. I think it can help form a community based off that. Arts and culture are what inspires people. And so to have a lot of that in a community, in, for example, a small business where somebody's coming in and maybe looking for a book and then they learn about where they are, I think that it can inspire people to think about community.
1: Okay. How do you see Antigone's role then in the community?
2: I see it as we're the bookstore. When I think of a great city or town, there's the bookstore, there's the movie theater, there's the radio station. I can name a lot of places Tucson has, like you guys and the Loft and us. We're the bookstore. We're the bookstore on the corner. And it's where kids come. It's where anybody comes.
1: I do think Antigone's is the bookstore. I remember when the Haunted Bookstore was open, and it was Antigone's and the Haunted Bookstore. Those were the two places I only went to. Unfortunately, yes. That one's been gone for a while. But I'm so glad you guys are still around. Do you feel like Tucson is supportive of indie bookstores?
2: Absolutely. I really do. I don't know if this would be possible somewhere else.
1: Does the store itself, do you have a mission statement or a particular philosophy that's attached to the bookstore?
2: I mean, I think our main goal is to preserve the legacy of Antigone and to keep the store going and thriving, have a great place for people to browse and learn and be inspired, and also be a great place to work at.
1: We knew Katie Miller, who worked there for a while, and she loved her job there.
2: Oh, yeah, Katie Miller. Yeah, she moved for grad school. I want to say it was Minnesota.
1: Somewhere up north for sure, yes.
2: Yeah, she was great.
1: She's adorable. So every bookstore has a different relationship to events, whether it's book signings or readings or book clubs. What do you offer at Antigone Books?
2: Occasionally we have authors read. That's sort of our relationship to events.
1: Okay. Do you have a newsletter that goes out? How do people find out about your events?
2: Yeah, we do have a newsletter. It's an e-newsletter. We have a lot of people signed up for it. I try to send them out regularly when we have stuff going on.
1: How would somebody sign up for your newsletter?
2: If you get on the website, it'll prompt you to sign up. You can, or if you're confused by it because our website's a little bit dated, you can just give us a call and we'll help you out.
1: Okay, that sounds great. I'm very curious about some of your recommended reading selections.
2: Yeah, okay. Obviously, I love reading. Some of my kind of perennial best recommendations, like for fiction and stuff, one of my favorite books is

0: a Day by Gloria Naylor. I just read another one of her books. My partner and I are making our way through all of her books. Last year, I read I Put a Spell on You by Nina Simone. That was one of my favorites.
1: I haven't read that. I would like to read that one.
0: Yeah, it's excellent. We carried at the store. Let's see. There's a Haruki Murakami book about running called What I Talk About When I Talk About Running. Great nonfiction book.
1: That's fantastic. I mean, I'm always asking everybody for book recommendations. Thank you so much. What are some of the best sellers that you have there?
0: There's a local author, Lydia Otero. All of their books sell amazing. In the Shadows of the Freeway, La Calle, Braiding Sweetgrass by Robin Wall Kimmerer has flown off our shelves like you would never believe for years. All About Love by bell hooks, Three Little Javelinas by Susan Lowell.
1: Oh, I remember that. My kids had that book.
0: Everybody loves it. D Dune is doing really great right now. Solito by another local author, Javier Zamora. All the Southwest books of the year every year do really well for us.
1: What would you tell somebody who wanted to open up their own indie bookstore?
0: I would say that's great. We need more bookstores, and that's very exciting about anybody who's excited about starting a bookstore. But we were really lucky to come into a place that had a great community around it. I have no clue what all that would
1: What it would be like
0: involve.
1: to just
0: And
1: start from the beginning.
0: yeah,
1: Yeah.
0: we're really grateful to build off of a legacy.
1: Well, I'm really glad that with all the bookstores closing down, there was also people that started to propagate the belief that all bookstores were doomed, that you guys just ignored that and you're carrying on. And we're so glad. It's
0: Oh, thank
1: honestly
0: you.
1: one of my favorite places to go in town. And so thank you so much for being on here because we have, like I said in the beginning, wanted to have Antigone Bookstore on here for many years. So thank you so much for taking the time to come on today and
0: Thank
1: sharing
0: you
1: what you
0: so
1: did.
0: much. I appreciate it.
2: I have to say, ditto to everything Aspen said about your bookstore. It is just a fabulous place. But unfortunately, that is all the time we have for today. But Kate Stern, thanks so much for taking the time to talk to us today about your wonderful bookstore, Antigone Books. 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
3: 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This has been a community impact announcement from 91.3 KXCI Tucson. 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

0: and welcome to Boom Goddess Radio. I am your host, Jennifer Davis Page. We have the pleasure of talking with Courtney Soniger, the Executive Director of the American Red Cross of Southern Arizona, and Gail Petrillo, Chair of the Red Cross Board in Arizona. Welcome, ladies, to Boom Goddess Radio.
1: Thank you. I'm excited to be here.
0: The American Red Cross prevents and alleviates human suffering in the face of emergencies by mobilizing the power of volunteers and the generosity of donors. So I want our guests to get to know the two of you. Courtney, what made you decide to join the Red Cross and how long have you been with them?
2: Yeah, thanks so much, Jennifer. I have been with American Red Cross for going on 8 years now in a couple months. I have had the distinct pleasure of serving a really noble mission. My engagement with the Red Cross has been rooted not only in my family, but in some of my professional journey starting after college. And so for as long as I can remember, my mom has been a lifelong platelet and blood donor. And I didn't realize the connection between, you know, the life-saving donations that she was doing faithfully, you know, every 56 days to the work that I'm doing now. And so, you know, reflecting back, you'll find that many of us have a Red Cross story or a Red Cross connection once you start peeling back the layers. And so really, when I think back, I'm like, that's really my first interaction with the Red Cross is my mom donating blood faithfully, and she's still a regular donor. And then I found out later on that my grandparents on my dad's side actually were disaster volunteers. And the first time that they ever deployed to a national disaster was Hurricane Katrina. And their job was to drive our emergency response vehicle from Tucson, Arizona, to New Orleans. And when they were on the ground, their primary role was to do mobile feeding operations. And so every morning they'd load up their vehicle with hot food and they'd literally drive neighborhood to neighborhood, providing hot meals to people that were sheltering in place or starting their recovery. And so you just find, again, you start peeling back the layers and there's deep connections to the Red Cross. Here in Southern Arizona, we've been around for over 100 years, you know, serving the Southern Arizona community. So that's my story. And of course, there's more layers to it, but it's been my greatest honor. And my career actually intersected with the Red Cross after Hurricane Harvey. And many of you might remember Hurricane Harvey, just devastating flooding and impacts across Texas, Houston, Galveston, Beaumont. And then you had two hurricanes back to back that then impacted Florida and then Puerto Rico. And so my job at the time was with a really small nonprofit called World Care. And we facilitated all the in-kind donations that the Southern Arizona community wanted to donate in response to these three hurricanes. And I got to work intimately with the American Red Cross. And about 9 months after Hurricane Harvey, had the opportunity to join this team. So it's been history ever since.
0: That's wonderful. That's really wonderful. I'm thinking at some point I'd like you to come back and bring some volunteers with you so they can tell some of their stories. I think that would be excellent. Gail, what inspired you to join the board of the Red Cross?
1: Yeah, so I'm a burn survivor. I was burned as a toddler at 2.5 by scalding coffee that I pulled off a table and all over me. And I survived in large part due to plasma. And so for me, it's really full circle that I have the honor of first being asked to join the board of the Red Cross of Southern Arizona. And then last May, I was asked to take on the chair position. And so I'm heading into my second year as board chair.
0: Excellent. Excellent. As I was reading through some of the information about the Red Cross in Southern Arizona, I see that Arizona and New Mexico are linked somehow. You want to talk a little bit about that, Courtney?
2: Yeah, absolutely, Jennifer. So, You know, the Red Cross is a hyper-local organization with a national footprint. And so our chapter, the Southern Arizona chapter, is a part of a region called the Arizona-New Mexico region. And our region serves the state of Arizona and the state of New Mexico. And then from there, as we expand out, we're a part of the Southwest and Rocky Mountain Division. Our division is made up of a bunch of states kind of in the Midwest, down to Texas, Louisiana, up to Colorado, Wyoming, and everything in between there. And our division, again, is a Southwest and Rocky Mountain division. And then our national headquarters office sits in Washington, D.C. And the reason why we're structured in this kind of matrix structure is to allow the organization to scale up and scale down very quickly for disaster response, or to mobilize people or mobilize resources in the face of any emergency. It could be a man-made emergency. It could be a natural disaster. It could be a shortage of support in a specific area. So that structure, once Southern Arizona, say something happens here and our local capacity is exceeded, then the region brings in reinforcements, both people and material support. Once that capacity is exceeded, then we bring in the divisional support and then national. So when you think about these big, hugely complex disasters, like what's happening in Alaska right now, like most recently the California wildfires, that's when you see a lot of resources being flooded in from our divisions and national, knowing that it's a really complex response. It's going to be long term, and you're going to need reinforcements for a long period of time. So that structure really allows us to be intimately connected in our community at the local level, because all of us are locals. You know, Southern Arizona, it's made up of local volunteers, local employees, local donors, but the beauty of the national network is that ability to infuse the chapters with the support they need when they need it.
0: For our listeners that don't really know the history of the Red Cross, can you, either both of you can jump in on this and just kind of give them the history of the Red Cross? I know you said it's 100 years old, but just give us give our listeners a brief history of it.
2: Jennifer, we might need another podcast for the history of the
0: American Red Cross. That won't be a problem. You guys come back frequently. Go ahead.
2: Yeah, so here in Southern Arizona, our charter was signed in 1916. And so we celebrated our centennial just a few years ago. But the American Red Cross, the national movement, was founded by Clara Barton May 21st, 1881. Little fun fact, me and the Red Cross share a birthday because I was born May 21st, just a few years later. But Clara Barton is has been coined as like the angel of the battlefield. And she learned about the Red Cross movement from Henry Dunant out of Switzerland. And so while you think of the American Red Cross, our mission delivery is in the United States and U.S. territories. But there's a Red Cross Society in almost every single country across the globe. And Henry Dunant was the one that founded this idea of an organization that can alleviate suffering in times of conflict. And so he saw that at the Battle of Solferino, and we're getting in the weeds, but in the Battle of Solferino, were servicemen left basically to die in the field, and they weren't receiving care. And so he created this idea of a movement or an organization that could respond in times of conflict and be impartial and be neutral to the conflict. And that's really where the idea of the American Red Cross came from. Clara Barton took that and brought it to the U.S. And she is the one that birthed the entire American Red Cross movement. The reason we call it a movement, it's founded in Switzerland, and we all follow the same seven fundamental principles which guide our work. Two of the really important ones that you're seeing right now play out in real time is our impartiality and our neutrality. So especially in conflict zones, if you look at Ukraine and Russia, you look at Palestine, Israel, the International Federation of the Red Cross and the International Committee of the Red Cross are the ones that can help facilitate humanitarian aid in conflict zones because the Red Cross emblem, this iconic symbol, is a globally protected emblem that cannot be targeted in times of war. So that's how they're able to really get and address some of the horrific issues that come with conflict that are impacting civilians is through that globally protected emblem. So the history really dates back more centuries ago, and that movement has been kept alive in all the different Red Cross societies that are continuing to deliver service. Of course, our mission has evolved over the years, but it's deeply rooted in a global movement to address humanitarian crises.
0: As executive director and chairman of the board, are you all ever called on to volunteer in a crisis?
1: So as a board chair, I can choose to be trained to be a disaster responder. I have not yet done that. I spend most of my time as far as donating in the blood capacity of donating blood, encouraging people to donate blood and blood products, to be the face of the Red Cross at times during those blood drives, to pull the community together to support the Red Cross financially through philanthropic programs and projects. I have not yet been deployed. I also am in the process of being trained to carry out the book program, and Courtney, jump in here, but we have a penguin called Pedro the Penguin, and he goes into schools in book form, and volunteers like myself read the book to prepare kids for disaster, to prepare them for heat-related issues, for all kinds of preparedness, house fire preparedness, wildfire preparedness, and so forth. So that's a lot of what I do. Courtney can address the rest.
2: Yes, absolutely. So when I think about deployments, Jennifer, there's kind of two categories that I think about. You have folks like Gail that stay right now, boots on the ground, to continue carrying out the mission when our workforce does get deployed to a different area, a disaster impacted area. And so it's kind of like you have two people that are deploying. You have the folks that stay boots on the ground and continue to deliver the mission because, you know, our mission can't stop. Preparedness is just as important as response. And so Gail serves in that really critical role. You also see when we do have disaster impacted areas that collect blood, that their ability to collect blood will be almost stopped or halted. And so folks like Gail that continue to grow our collection in here in Southern Arizona are essentially supporting that disaster impacted area by increasing our blood donations here in Southern Arizona. But speaking to the volunteers that deploy, so we do have employees and volunteers that deploy to disasters all across the country. We actually just had a volunteer that returned from Alaska. We had one that flew out about 2 days ago. When you deploy to a national disaster, you are asked to spend 2 weeks on the ground in a specific role. Our volunteers or employees are trained with excessive training, if you will, in serving in different roles. So it might be that they're working in the shelter. They might be doing feeding operations. They might be doing damage assessment. The Red Cross equips them with the right training and the tools to be able to execute that on the ground. What I tell people is that, because people say, oh, can I deploy? And it's such a great question because my criteria is, are you kind and are you compassionate? Like, do you care about the community? That's what I need. I'll teach you. We'll teach you the rest. We have the trainings to teach you how to do proper sheltering and shelter management. We have the trainings to teach you how to do mobile feeding. What we need is people that deeply care about their community and want to be a part of not only the response side of it, but the rebuilding side. We often forget about how long it takes to rebuild a community after a disaster impact. And those are the kind, caring, compassionate folks that we need both locally and across the country.
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0: We are interviewing Courtney Soniger, Executive Director of the American Red Cross of Southern Arizona, and Gail Petrillo, the Chairman of their board in Southern Arizona. Let's just assume I'm a first-time donor. I want to donate, but I don't really know what to do. Let's walk me through the process.
2: Well, I'll let Gail talk. I'll give you the process and then let Gail talk about the impact. So people often think that blood donation takes a long time. There's a lot of fear about needles and things like that. So I'm here to dispel some of those myths. The Red Cross has made considerable investments in equipment and our processes to ensure that blood donation is a really swift process for you. Mm-hmm. You will be in and out of the door typically with us when you do a whole blood donation in about 45 minutes. We encourage everyone to book an appointment first. So you can download the Red Cross Blood Donor app. It's totally free. Or you can go online, redcrossblood.org. And you can type in your zip code and it'll pull up all the blood drives that are close to you and the appointments that they have available so that it fits into your schedule. So the idea that it won't fit into your schedule, I'm going to go ahead and say that's a myth. We will find an appointment that works for you. The actual donation process itself, the longest part of it is the health history. So you typically have to answer about 60 plus questions. This is regulated by the FDA. Every single blood collector has to have you answer these questions and make sure that you're eligible to donate and that it's not going to defer you for certain reasons. Then we actually do a mini physical. We check your blood pressure, your heart rate. We do a hematocrit, make sure you're not anemic. And we make sure that you're healthy on your day of your donation because it's critical that we protect not only our donors that are rolling up their sleeve, but ensuring that we have a stable and safe blood supply. So that's the part that takes the longest. The actual donation itself, where you get the needle stick and we're collecting your blood, is usually about 7 to 10 minutes. So it's actually the shortest part of the whole process. And then after you're done doing your donation, we ask you to stick around for 10 to 15 minutes, eat those cookies, get some juice, make sure that you're feeling good, and then you're on your way. You can donate whole blood every 56 days. You can donate platelets, which takes a little bit longer. It's about a 2-hour process, about every 2 weeks. So when you think about your investment of time, you're looking at about 6 hours a year to ensure that patients, could be someone you know, could be someone you know in the future, has the product they need when they need it. The last thing that we want to experience in our community is a blood shortage where physicians are having to make life-saving decisions on who's going to get the blood and when they're going to get it. We never want to see a time where patient care is delayed because we don't have the products on the shelf. And so my ask to all of you, the number one reason why people don't donate blood is because they've never been asked. So I'm asking, please, if you've never donated blood, you can give us a call. We can talk to you about eligibility. If you have questions, if you're eligible, a lot of the eligibility criteria changes with as new evidence comes out. The FDA will change some of the donor eligibility criteria. So give us a call, 1-800-RED-CROSS. We can also help you book your appointment. I think it's one of the easiest ways and one of the best investments of time to create a truly life-saving impact in your community. And I'll turn it to Gail to talk about that impact as a recipient herself.
0: Okay.
1: Yeah. So I was very young, obviously, when I received plasma, but it's so important to realize that plasma, platelets, whole blood helps people whether they're in a car accident and need blood, whether they're a burn survivor, burn victim before they become a survivor, because that ensures that they don't lose, I'm trying to find the word here, that they don't get dehydrated. So plasma boosts their system. It helps for cancer patients. We're talking about preemies, so the little babies that need to have their blood perfect in order to continue to grow and build within the incubators. Women in labor sometimes need blood products, blood, whole blood. Hemophilia, I mean, the list is so long for the people that benefit. And like Courtney said, right, the worst case scenario would be that one of our family or community members needs blood and it's not available. You can't buy blood. You have no other way of getting and receiving blood other than a personal donation. So like Courtney, I ask you and our audience to please consider donating blood.
0: We talk about eligibility. If you have type 2 diabetes, are you eligible to donate?
2: Can't speak specifically to different medical conditions. There are some medical conditions that would preclude you, not necessarily having type 2, but okay. If we don't want to compromise the patient's health. And so it's something that we would encourage them to talk to their primary care physician about first. So if you do have a medical condition, first step, talk to your primary care physician. Second step, give us a call. We'll let you know if you are eligible. You won't necessarily be deferred because you have a certain medical condition, but there are a number of considerations that we look at to ensure that your health and safety is of the utmost importance, but then also making sure that the blood supply is safe as well. So talk to your primary care provider first, and then give us a call. We can let you know if you're eligible. If you're on certain medications, it could potentially defer you from donating blood. So I can't speak specifically whether you have type 2 or not, first step, primary care. Second step, give us a call and we'll let you know if you're eligible.
0: Tell me, nobody that I ever talk to ever knows their blood type. Once you get to donate, you fill out the form, you go in, you donate. Will you walk out knowing what your blood type is?
2: You will walk out knowing your blood type will be told to you a few weeks down the road. So we do type the blood, but it does take us typically about a week or 2 weeks because every blood product gets tested for infectious diseases. And then we also type the blood. About 2 weeks after your donation, you will be notified of your blood type. And then if you have the Red Cross Blood Donor app, you'll have a blood donor card that will have your name, your barcode so that we can scan you in, and it'll also have your blood type on it. So one of the best ways to find out your blood type, come on down and donate, and we will tell you your blood type after you've made your donation.
0: Once you fill out the form and you come in and you donate the first time, do you have to fill out the form each time?
2: 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So it has to be the morning of your donation. You can go online, redcrossblood.org. You fill out the rapid pass. It allows you to answer those 60 health history questionnaire questions. It produces a QR code. And then when you come in to donate at the time of your donation, we scan that and it allows us to expedite the process. So that is one way to make your donation process quicker the day of. So if you're donating tomorrow, I wake up tomorrow morning at 6 a.m. I fill out the health history questionnaire and my donation's at 10 a.m. I want to make sure I have a really good breakfast and that I'm hydrated. Please don't donate on an empty stomach. And then you come in, we scan that rapid pass. It expedites that portion of the process. That way we can jump right into reviewing the questions, see if there were any that were flagged that we need to follow up with you on. And then we do your mini physical and we get you on the donation bed. So that's one way to quicken it, but you do have to answer those questions every time.
0: Okay. Now, are your donation centers the only place that we can donate blood? Can you donate blood at a local hospital or at a fire station? Where else can we donate blood, or are you the only place?
2: So we have community partners that host blood drives all around Southern Arizona. So the best way to find out where there's going to be a blood drive near you is to go to redcrossblood.org, type in your zip code, and it'll tell you all the blood drives that are happening in your area. We have two brick and mortar donation centers. One is at Ina and La Cholla, the other is at Broadway and Kolb. Those two brick and mortar donation centers are the areas where we collect platelets. Is the primary collection there. So if you're a platelet donor, that's where you're typically with us for 2 hours. We take out your whole blood. We basically put the platelets through a centrifuge process and we spin out the platelets. We keep the platelets and we return your other components of your blood back to you with some saline. So you're typically with us for about 2 hours. Those donation centers are where those procedures take place, but we also collect whole blood there. However, if you're living and you're listening in Sierra Vista, type in your zip code. We have community partners, businesses, government partners, fire departments, hospitals. They will host blood drives in conjunction with the American Red Cross. Those are mobile blood drives, and they're happening all around the state. So type in your zip code, and I guarantee you there'll be a blood drive near you.
0: A whole blood donor can, are all whole blood donors eligible to donate platelets?
2: That's a great technical question. The short answer would be yes, technically everybody would be eligible to donate platelets. However, once we know your blood type, we might talk to you about a donation that's going to be most beneficial. So for example, if you're O negative or O positive, you are part of that universal blood donor pool. So we might encourage you to do a double red cell donation or a whole blood donation, knowing that O neg and O pos are the blood products that hospitals are going to reach for regularly, especially like Gail said, if it's a trauma, if the hospital doesn't have time to type a patient, they're going to reach for that O neg or O pos. But you might have a B negative blood type and you are the universal platelet donor. So every blood type is incredibly important. Once we know your blood type, we might call you and say, hey, would you consider doing this type of donation? This is going to benefit the blood supply. But don't let that stop you from donating. If you say, you know what, I really don't want to do platelets, your whole blood donation is just important. But different blood types will present differently for the best product that we can put on the shelf. So, and we talked to you about that. So it really just depends on what your blood type is. But all blood types are important and they're all needed.
0: What's the minimum age for donation?
2: In most states, the minimum age is 16 with parental consent. So about 20% of our blood supply comes from high schools and college students. So when you think about creating a lifelong blood donor, it really starts at a young age. So we have high schools here in Southern Arizona that host regular blood drives with us. So 16 with parental consent. And then there's also some height, weight requirements. So you just want to double check that when you call and book your appointment that you meet some of the height and weight requirements to donate blood. One quick story. I know we're running out of time. We had a volunteer up in Phoenix who had was the longest serving volunteer in the nation, Miss Betty Grenig. And 50 years ago, she was a blood donor. She didn't weigh enough. She was like 98 pounds, and I think you needed to be 110. And she'd put rocks in her pocket so that she could donate blood. So, you know, everybody's creative, but we do want to make sure we protect, again, the donor. Your health is just as important. So just make sure you meet those requirements.
0: We have run out of time, but I'd like to have you back, but we'll talk about that. But I want to thank both of you for coming and contributing to this valuable information about the Red Cross. I thank you so very much. You want to give your website real quickly again?
2: Yeah, you can visit us at redcross.org or redcrossblood.org. You can call 1-800-RED-CROSS. 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
0: 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And remember, love, kindness, and respect is never wasted. The only thing wasted is a day without a smile. We will see you on the radio next week. And this is Jennifer signing off.

0: 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This has been a community impact announcement from 91.3 KXCI Tucson. 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Host Amy Goodman for the opening of Steal This Story, Please. The documentary depicts three decades of her unwavering journalism and commitment to independent media. 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Tickets and details for the KXCI fundraiser with Amy Goodman are available at kxci.org.
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0: 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Today on Making Contact, we are so excited to share an episode from our brand new partner, the Queen's Memory Podcast. This show highlights voices from the most diverse county in America, Queens, New York. In this episode, we are going to hear stories from a neighborhood known as Little Manila. This Filipino community dates back to the 1970s.
1: You go to the restaurants there.
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3: Reminded me of Avenida in Manila. So my son said, it's like we're not even in America, mommy.
0: And while Little Manila offers a home away from home for Filipino immigrants, some say it doesn't receive the same resources as other communities in Queens.
4: We have other communities that are fairly recent immigrants to Queens, to New York City, to America, and they have community centers, they have all these big events that politicians go to. I mean, can you imagine it's 2021 and now we're getting a sign that says something about our heritage? I mean, it's very, very low ball.
0: In the second half of the show, we're going to hear from Filipinos engaged in care work, like nursing or childcare. There's a stereotype that women from the Philippines are naturally nurturing. We're going to talk about how harmful that stereotype can be.
1: Oh, nice community. You're Filipino. You're so nice. Yeah. So give us the nice thing. Put it in paper.
0: All this on today's Making Contact. I'm Amy Gastelum. This episode was produced in English. If you want to listen in Tagalog, go to our website, radioproject.org, to find the link.
5: Gawa sa English itong episode. 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
0: Most Filipinos living in the U.S. call California home, but of the over 200,000 Filipinos living in New York City, more than half live in Queens. Today, we're going to hear stories from Little Manila in Woodside, Queens, a neighborhood dotting Roosevelt Avenue that stretches between 63rd and 70th Streets. First up, we have an ode to the area. It's shops, it's politics, it's art. This episode was produced and hosted by Rosalind Tordesillas of Queens Memory Podcast. Let's listen.
2: So as soon as I moved to New York City, I looked for the community that was familiar to me. Then, you know, I found Woodside. It's my community for sure. I claim it.
1: You cannot refuse Woodside. Gusto mong kumain ng bangos? You go to the restaurants there.
2: It's where you can send money back home to the Philippines.
4: I would see people who got married in other states and they're still in their gown and go there just to get food.
1: Naalala ko yung...
3: It reminded me of Avenida in Manila. So my son said, it's like we're not even in America, mommy.
6: I think that's when it started, 10 years ago.
4: Now, I think when I heard Little Manila, I'm not even sure if that came from the Filipino community. That might have come from outside the community.
6: And I think people would just kind of say it under their breath, Little Manila, as a joke. And then it became serious.
4: A lot of Filipino organizations, we began adopting that.
6: And they were just like, yeah, Little Manila, it is. And then here we are.
5: The neighborhood rose up around a roughly 7-block stretch under the 7 train in Woodside. You'll know you're there when the doors open on the elevated train platform and you smell the Filipino barbecue. Down on the street, you may hear bits of Tagalog, Bisaya, Ilocano, and other Philippine languages. How did this area become Little Manila?
7: The community here in Woodside was not like this always. When I was growing up, gosh, probably until I was about 12 or so, the street where the store was on, it was Irish and Italian. Maybe one other Filipino family on that block or two. Now it's like Filipinos are everywhere.
5: That was Joe Castillo. His family owns Phil-Am Food Mart, the oldest surviving Filipino grocery in Woodside. His parents opened it in 1976. There were one or two other Filipino businesses back then, but not much of a community. Here's his mom, Zenaida Castillo, at the store. She goes by Ida.
8: My cousins told us Queens is a haven for Filipinos, and most of the, I would say, dignitaries from the consulate lives in Elmhurst, Queens. But we cannot afford the rental there. We first started 5 doors away from here. We rented a place for 5 years and then we got this.
5: This is the corner building on Roosevelt Avenue and 70th Street. The location has served them well for another important reason.
7: You find a hospital, you'll always find Filipino nurses and doctors. They knew that there was a small community of healthcare workers because of Elmhurst Hospital down the street.
5: Other businesses followed, and they fed off each other's successes. Across 70th Street from Philem is another longtime draw, Ihawan Restaurant. Folks would come for a meal and then stock up.
8: From Connecticut, Massachusetts, Jersey, Philadelphia. Oh, the most popular things I would say are, you know, like the noodles, the pancit, the canton, the fish sauce, the vinegar, and the toyo.
5: And not just food. In non-travel restricted times, Ida says she'd go back to the Philippines every 3 months for stock. For the holidays, she'd bring back parols, traditional star-shaped Christmas lanterns made of delicate materials like Japanese paper or kapis shell.
8: I brought hundreds and hundreds. I put it out September. It did not even reach December.
5: Staying connected to the Philippines was the whole purpose of the store. That permeated Joe's childhood, too.
7: Behind the cash register, like underneath, there's shelves where we keep paper bags and stuff. I would take naps in there as a preschooler. I joke around that it's a second sibling because I know my parents consider it like another child of their own. The difference that I grew up in versus some of the other Philam kids that were my age, by virtue of the store, I was surrounded by the language and the food and the culture.
5: Philem is an anchor for the Woodside community. Now, Woodside is an anchor for Filipinos to stay close to their heritage throughout New York City.
7: Because of people from the outer boroughs or even Long Island, they see that there are Filipinos here. They're like, I could open up a restaurant in my neighborhood. So I think that it's great because like what started in this neighborhood has been able to like be brought to other places.
5: While Joe Castillo finds the way Woodside has evolved inspiring, Stephen Raga thinks it's not changing fast enough.
9: It is great that we have long-lasting establishments, but a lot of other communities get more resources than the Filipino community. Way disproportionate.
5: He's executive director of Woodside on the Move, a social service nonprofit. Now, he's running to represent this district in the state assembly.
9: Filipinos are, what, the top three in the country in terms of Asian American population. One of the biggest in the city and the state in terms of AAPI population. We have other communities that are fairly recent immigrants to Queens, to New York City, to America, and they have community centers. They have all these big events that politicians go to. I mean, can you imagine it's 2021 and now we're getting a sign that says something about our heritage? I mean, it's very, very low ball.
5: The sign he's talking about is a street sign. Last year, the New York City Council co-named the southwest corner of Roosevelt and 70th Street Little Manila Avenue. It's a small nod, given how long activists like Stephen have been working for recognition. In the last elections, Stephen ran for city council, but did not win. He's clearly frustrated at the community's lack of a political voice.
9: And that goes back to the bottom line of us not taking a proactive, unified effort to not even ask for things, but let us be heard. We are not on anyone's radar at all. And if we're not on anyone's radar, if we ask for help, who's going to defend us?
0: Hey, it's Amy. I want to jump in and say that since this story was originally aired, Stephen Raga actually won a race for the New York State Assembly. And so now he represents District 30, which encompasses Little Manila and beyond. Okay. Now back to Rosalind.
5: Stephen knows the community can make itself heard. In 2016, they battled a move to change zoning in the neighborhood to allow a megachurch to expand. That would have displaced residents and small businesses. They formed the Coalition to Defend Little Manila to make their case.
9: The amazing part was for some of them in the room, it's the first time they heard a Filipino speak. That was the first time we went for it and we defended our community and we were successful and the project never came back.
5: To make sure their community is heard and seen, an activist arts group painted a mural where most folks enter Woodside. It features the word Mabuhay.
8: That's the best word that you could ever say to anybody. it's one of the best, I would say, wish that you could ever say.
5: The word greets you when you exit the Flushing-bound 7 train at 69th Street. It blares in bright yellow on a sky blue field on the wall of Amazing Grace Restaurant, evoking the taste and fragrance of home. Calamansi fruits and sampaguita blossoms adorn the word.
6: Oh, mabuhay. It just, to me, means welcome.
10: You go inside, there's welcome. Welcome to Little Manila.
3: Mabuhay. Welcome to Philippines. So mabuhay.
5: Many will say it means welcome because anyone arriving in the Philippines will see it plastered all over the airport. But it's so much more than that. It's an all-purpose greeting, cheer, or wish for the future. At its most literal, it simply means live.
11: Today is also Philippines Independence Day, and on this day of freedom,
5: on June 12, 2020, they unveiled the mural with great fanfare, by pandemic standards. Jacqueline Reyes designed the mural and co-founded Little Manila Queens Bayanihan Arts. The group builds community through public art.
2: When I meet Filipinos outside of New York, whether they're from like Chicago or from California or from Manila, they all know about the mural, and it means a lot that that resonated with people. Some like Filipino Americans didn't even realize there was a Little Manila. They were just like, wow, look at these Filipinos. So the fact that the mural was able to draw attention to the community, that was kind of the point.
0: Amy Gastelum, you're listening to Making Contact and an episode from our new podcast partner, Queens Memory. We are so excited to have them join our lineup, and we hope you enjoyed the first half of the show. In the second half, we are going to hear from Filipino nurses in Queens. Lots of Filipinos do frontline care work in New York City and have been deeply affected by the COVID-19 crisis. If you want to learn more or you want to listen to the episode in Tagalog, go to our website, radioproject.org. And while you're there, leave us a comment. We want to hear from you. Okay, back to the show.
12: In their work to create signs, Stephen and Jacqueline are doing more than just increasing visibility for the Filipino community in Woodside. They're also calling attention to the community's own needs. For her next project, Jacqueline is working on a monument to honor the care work many Filipinos are engaged in, and also to bring awareness to the care they deserve in return.
2: We wanted to find somebody who could represent Filipinos in this current moment of like hyper-globalization, migration, and all of that.
5: That's artist Jacqueline Reyes again, talking about their next project, a monument to Melchora Aquino, known as Tandang Sora.
2: She's actually a very important figure for a lot of Filipina activists.
5: During the 19th century Philippine Revolution against Spain, Tandang Sora took care of the revolutionaries. She fed and sheltered them and nursed their injuries. She was so important to the movement, she was deported to Guam by the Spanish authorities.
2: So reading about her being exiled reminded me a lot of conversations I had with domestic workers or lower wage care workers from the Philippines who are here by themselves. And in a way, it is kind of like exile.
5: More significantly to Filipino immigrants, Tandang Sora's revolutionary work was care labor. So many Filipinos work in child and elder care, as well as in healthcare.
2: That is a form of labor that we should be recognizing more of.
5: If you've spent time in a U.S. hospital, maybe you've noticed a lot of Filipino nurses. When the U.S. colonized the Philippines at the turn of the last century, it instituted nursing training. Since then, it's been recruiting Filipinos to fill healthcare labor shortages. Nursing and other healthcare work has been a major pathway for the Filipino diaspora. That career path gets passed down to later generations. Today, 1 in 4 adults of Filipino descent in the New York, New Jersey area works in healthcare. Potri Ranka Maniskiano Noor is an artist, an activist, and a nurse. When she applied for work in the U.S., she asked for the mission statements of prospective hospitals.
1: And I fell in love with the mission of Mother Cabrini, serving the immigrants.
5: She ended up at Cabrini Medical Center, named for the sainted Italian-American nun. She came to the U.S. in the 80s at the height of the AIDS epidemic. There was a lot of fear and stigma around that disease. So caring for patients with AIDS fell to Filipino nurses.
1: We don't know that that's already racial discrimination in matters of labor assignment.
5: Some patients would even say to her,
1: I want a white nurse.
5: Potri thinks overt discrimination is less common these days, thanks to nurses' unions. But nurses from the Philippines are still assigned more often to bedside care. Potri felt called to it and added her own special touch. When maximum doses of sedatives weren't enough for suffering patients, she'd sing them to sleep.
1: Right. Everything is fine. And I want you to sleep well tonight. Close your eyes.
5: She says before she finished the song, they were asleep. Many Filipino nurses take pride in their reputation for extreme dedication. That commitment was tested when COVID hit. Gemma Balagtas is a nurse at Elmhurst Hospital Center.
13: 12 hours kang nakabalot na hindi ka makahinga.
3: 12 hours, you're wrapped up tight in gear. You go to the bathroom for a minute just to take it off and take a breath. Then someone codes. You go to help and before you're done, another room codes.
5: Ugh. Coding is hospital speak for when a patient's heart and breathing stops. A whole team rushes to revive them. In February 2020, Gemma was the first in her unit to catch COVID. She was out for 18 days. Then returned to work in time for the worst days of New York's first surge. Elmhurst Hospital had become the epicenter of the epicenter. Remembering that hellish time still overwhelms her 2 years later.
13: Talaga pong umiiyak kami dahil dun sa experience namin.
3: We'd really cry from that experience. It's like nothing else. Especially when you see the patient. They were so strong. You were talking. You look for them later and someone says, oh, they're in the ICU. Then they're gone. They were healthy. You were just talking.
5: Her first night back from quarantine, Gemma says patients were coding left and right. It was gutting work. As she struggled to keep up, she got chest pains herself. She'd just had COVID. By the end of her overnight shift, she felt done. Leaving the hospital that morning, she decided she wouldn't come back. The streets were empty. Then a bus pulled up. She and the driver made eye contact.
3: He waved at me and gave me a thumbs up. He was saying, thank you, thank you. So I was touched. He didn't even know me. He was thanking me and blowing his horn. Then I told myself, okay, I'll go back to work later.
5: It took such a little gesture to pull her back from the brink. Some recent data shows that compared with their white counterparts, Filipinos are less likely to leave nursing jobs. They're also more likely to remain in direct care. That may help explain why disproportionate numbers of them fell to COVID. Only 4% of registered nurses are of Filipino descent. Yet, they accounted for about a third of all COVID-related RN deaths in the first year of the pandemic. Maybe they are trained to be more dedicated. Or maybe they just have fewer options. Because many Filipinos are in care work, people may stereotype them as naturally nurturing or especially suited to service. So it's just accepted that they regularly go above and beyond. Does Jacqueline, the artist, think that glorifying heroic caregiver Tandang Sora with a monument reinforces this stereotype?
2: We are products of these larger policies that kind of perpetuate that sort of thinking. That's why it's good to kind of make art about it and try to get more of that nuanced conversation happening, because hopefully then we can show that these women are very complex, show that this servile expectation is kind of imposed, actually. I personally think that if Filipino women are busy doing the care work, that we should just reciprocate some of that care back.
5: What Potri received back was not care, but pain.
1: That was the time the president mismo is racist, no? na tumaas ang hate crime because it was a time when Trump called the COVID Chinese virus.
5: In August 2021, Fotri was handing out free masks on the subway. She offered them to a couple. The man grabbed the masks.
1: Mind your own business, Ching. Go home to your dirty country.
5: The woman hit her over and over. Fotri counted more than 20 blows. She wanted to fight back.
1: If I'll kick her knee, she'll fall down and she's gonna have a fracture.
5: But the couple had a child in a stroller.
1: Who will take care of this kid if I'll fracture her, mom?
5: She says that's Filipino's attitude. You're getting beat up and you're still focused on care.
1: Binubugbog ka na, care pa rin ang nakikita.
5: Fotri may buy into the belief that Filipinos can be especially caring, but she doesn't think they should be downtrodden.
1: You're all nice community. You're Filipino. You're so nice. Yeah. So give us the nice thing. Put it in paper.
5: If the community wants support written into law, Jacqueline and other activists are working to ensure it's heard. Recently, they campaigned to redraw the voting district lines in the Filipino neighborhoods. The Queens community was divided among three assembly districts and two Senate districts.
2: So when we were looking at the maps of Little Manila, where all the businesses are, where the concentration of Filipinos lived, we saw that, for example, Philam Food Mart was in a different district than Amazing Grace, just one block away. If these businesses had an issue, for example, they couldn't go to the same leader and then easily one leader can just say, oh, it's not my responsibility, it's the other person's, and their voice politically is diluted. We try to make it as simple as possible that, number one, we are a real legitimate community of interest. We are important. Second, we should be together in the same district. We just want to go to one person who will actually take care of us and advocate for us.
5: Putting the community in one district could bring the concrete change Fotri wants.
1: I'm so happy with the Mabuhay, the co-naming of the street. But will that deter anyone who wants to abuse us?
5: She wants laws that send direct messages of protection and support, like those big signs on buses that warn riders about penalties for assaulting transit workers.
1: There's a clear sign that don't assault an Asian. That's what I wanted. We need policy.
5: A unified district could also help Stephen Raga win the assembly seat and become the first Filipino voted into office in New York. That would help deliver policies for the community. But murals, monuments, and street signs matter to him too.
9: I don't think of it as aesthetics.
5: He says, though they love them, those markers aren't just for Filipinos.
9: We don't need a sign that says Filipinos are here. We know where to go if we need food, when we need to send money anywhere. The non-Filipinos are the ones who should know. And that's really who the sign is for, to let them know that we're here.
5: For the Queen's Memory Podcast, I'm Rosalind Tordesillas.
0: Thanks for listening to Making Contact in the Queen's Memory Podcast. I'm Amy Gastelum. Stick around for a minute because we're going to hear from Natalie Milbrot. She is the director of the Queen's Memory Project. And she told me that the point of the podcast is to capture stories from Queens. Right now, it is the most diverse county in the U.S.
14: So it's a really special place, but it's a very recent thing that we are this special place. And so we're changing, the neighborhoods change all the time. So we really want to actively be out there and just taking a snapshot of our neighborhoods to try to capture the rapid changes that are happening and capture people's really interesting stories. I mean, we have a lot of interviews with people who are really from all over the world. So it's a cool oral history collection. And the podcast is really a way that we can introduce people who aren't familiar with our collections to some of the voices that are in the oral history collections. And we know that a lot of people will never really do, you know, deep research listening to full oral histories, which can often be, you know, an hour or two long and really be about a person's whole life history. But we know that by packaging these voices into a compelling story that is a podcast episode, that it's just much more appealing and exciting to listen to. And so it's really been our privilege to work over the past couple of years with professional media producers who have helped us to leverage existing interviews that are in our collections, but then also collect new interviews with us that then, you know, the full interview becomes part of our oral history collections, but then also we're producing this podcast.
0: So the podcast covers several very different Asian communities, and they knew they needed to hire producers from the communities the project covers. So they wrote a grant.
14: I'm astonished that it was funded because it was so ambitious. So we asked for 8 different bilingual producers who were going to be able to produce episodes in 8 different languages that are kind of the most spoken Asian languages in Queens. And we really wanted to be able to leverage people's not only language expertise, but also their insights into culture and community and their relationships with people who lived in Queens who were from these different Asian American communities. And I think the result is just really special. And I can tell you that the team that was assembled to do this season was just outstanding. I mean, they were people who were all in it for the right reason. They were really excited about creating a meaningful record that was by Asian American communities for all of us, but especially for communities themselves. And when we would do listening parties that came after the podcast, we found that community members were really moved and excited that the library had chosen to focus on their community and also to make an episode that was in their language.
0: That's right. Each of the episodes is recorded in English and in a language that's used by the community being highlighted.
14: And Rosalind's episode is a great example of this work of, you know, community engagement.
0: Season 4 of the show is going to be all about the environment. And since I lived in Queens, I can tell you that means water.
14: In Queens, there are many low-lying areas. There are also lots of places in Queens that have been infilled, wetlands, and then housing built on top of them. And so we really want to get into some stories with people who live in some of these impacted neighborhoods to hear about what their families have been experiencing.
0: Awesome. Is there anything else that you think we should know?
14: Well, I'd like to just give credit to Melody Tao, who was our executive producer of season 3, and also to Fei Yuan, who is the host, but she's also the curator of the Queens Memory Project. And then also, I'd just like to say how much it means to all of us that we're going to be part of Making Contact. Thank you so much for selecting Rosalind's episode and including us in your wonderful series.
0: We're really excited to have you and looking forward to future collaborations.

0: 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Yeah, so when you go to the website and you want to listen to your station, it pops open a little window and allows you to play the stream. Seems simple enough, but there's a lot of things going on behind the scenes so that will work properly. We looked at a lot of sites for community radio and thought, wow, a lot of people really need this tool. So we should make it. And it's a huge amount of work. Just in my spare time as a volunteer, just like a hobby. You know, some people will collect stamps or cool shoes from Goodwill or make radio projects. That's what I do. It's a project that it's not a moneymaker. In fact, it actually loses money a little bit, but it's a way for us to give back. There's total magic in you are hearing what the DJ wants you to hear, not what a corporation wants you to hear, because it's good or it has a reason or it has a message that's important. I'm Matt from Radio Rethink, and I amplify KXCI. Thank you.
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